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4: Back here at Siebert Field as Nebraska trying to solve the Minnesota pitching staff. The Huskers now will hit in the eighth inning with just one hit, no runs. Minnesota leading the Huskers 4-0 and trying to even up this series. As we play in the eighth, once again to take us home, here's Ben McLaughlin.
5: All right, thank you, Nick. All hands on deck in the Gopher bullpen. They've got four guys stirring around, but it's been the Joe Sperry show since he's taken over in relief. He's had Nebraska in knots all evening long. 9-1-2 due up for the Huskers. First pitch to Rhett Stokes, squares to bunt, pulls back, takes a strike, 0-1. Rhett 0-2, two hard hit ground balls to first base. Both resulting in outs, he'll try to get the inning started. Nebraska's had their leadoff man on base one time. That was their only base hit of the game, the 0-1. Slider missed off the plate, ball and a strike. Nebraska had the bases loaded and nobody out in the fourth inning and did not score. That was their real only chance to score all day. Pitch to Stokes. Rhett swings and loses the bat. Fouled it back to the backstop. The helicopter lands in the Husker dugout. Rhett lost the handle on it. Get some sticky spray and get that taken care of. Down in the count here, 1-2. Huskers have had a handful of free passes handed to them today, but other than that, it's just been nothing going offensively. Here's the 1-2, swing and a miss. Stokes, frustrated, slams his bat on the ground as he heads back. Second strikeout for Sperry, who seems to be getting stronger as this game goes. Here's Moyer. He's walked twice. He's also struck out. Nebraska quickly running out of outs. Just one hit for Nebraska tonight. Sperry delivers. Breaking ball missed low, ball one. Sperry has thrown 50 pitches now. 4 1/3 hitless baseball. The 1-0 pitch to Moyer, way outside, 2-0. Sperry walked his first two hitters, and then you weren't sure how long he'd stick around in this one. But then got the pop out and the F7-2 double play. And since then, it's been one base runner. Here's the 2-0 pitch to Moyer. Popped up, left field. Left fielder can't find it. And it didn't need to move. Wow. There's the story of the night right there. Allen puts both hands up in the air like, I don't see where the ball is. And at the last second, puts his glove up and catches it. Didn't even need to move.
4: Yeah, the ball found him. He was lost on where that ball was and caught it really there at the 11th hour as he was able to locate it just in time. But you're right, didn't have to move at all.
5: And the eighth is up to Jeter Worsley, 0-3. First pitch comes home, breaking ball, ball one. Nebraska has not been shut out this year. 4-0 Gophers. Huskers just four outs left offensively. Here's the 1-0 pitch. Jeter swings and it's a high fly ball to left field. Allen back to the track, to the wall, it's gone. Jeter Worsley. A solo home run

0: 5 years, Blue Cross and Blue Shield of Nebraska has supported the passion and pride of Husker baseball. Blue believes in the Big Red, and Blue believes in you. Nebraska believing in Grant Clevenger, who will come in at the bottom of the eighth, as he will spell Ty Horn. Clevenger comes in with a 6.75 earned run average, making his 12th appearance of the season. He's gone just 5 1/3 this year, allowing 2 hits, 4 runs. All 4 of those are earned. He struck out 9 while walking 5, opponents hitting just 125 against the lefty senior from Lawrence, Kansas, who will come in here in the bottom of the eighth. Nebraska desperately trying to keep the game where it is, 4-1 in favor of Minnesota.
1: 2-3-4 in front of Clevenger. Huskers break the shutout with a 2-out solo homer to Worsley, his second homer of the year. Minnesota trying to even this series up. We'll see what they want to do on the mound in the ninth. They've got 3 guys. It is all hands on deck for Minnesota. They're fighting for their season.
2: Back for the Gophers, the third baseman, Davis Hamilton.
1: Davis Hamilton, beneficiary of a miscommunication double in the sixth inning, came around to score. Ty Horn works through 7 innings here in this start. He was more than good enough to win today. This pitch comes in low, ball 1. 7 innings, 7 hits, 4 runs, all earned, no walks. He struck out 8 on 113 pitches. Left-on-left matchup. Clevenger brings it in. High 2-0. Gophers trying to even this series up at a game apiece. Grant comes set. The 2-0. Swearing to bunt. Pulling back, taking a strike, Davis Hamilton. Clevenger gets one over at 93. Here's the 2-1. Hit him. Got him on the elbow protector. Hamilton takes first base. And that'll get Hellum to the plate. He had have 3 lefties in a row for Minnesota. It looks like we're going to have another offensive timeout.
0: You might recognize the third base coach for Minnesota, Chris Gandossi, who used to be part of that I-80 rival with Nebraska when he was an assistant coach with Ed Service over at Creighton before Ty McDevitt got the head coaching job and went over there with McDevitt leaving Omaha. Now having a conversation with Braden Hellum.
1: So another left-on-left for Clevenger. Love to see him just come in here and pound strikes, down 4-1. Runner at first, nobody out for the Gophers. Clevenger's pitch, squares to bunt, bunts right through it. 0-1, Overbeek charging hard at third. Minnesota with 2 runs in the second on the 2-run homer. Tallies in the fifth and the sixth. Clevenger moves to first, chases back the runner. Hellum 1-for-2. He's got 3 hits in the series, had an RBI single in the sixth, a double and a triple yesterday. Clevenger brings it home, gets squaring to bunt, pulls back, pitches way high, 1-1. Got Ryan Harrahill still working in the bullpen. My guess is he'll come in when the first right-handed batter comes to the plate. The 1-1, squares to bunt, pops it up. First base side, can anybody get there? Sanderson lays out, can't make the catch. Headlong dive in front of the first base dugout. Strike 2 on Hellum. Let's see if Minnesota wants to keep the bunt on or let Hellum swing away, who's swung a good stick for the Gophers here in this series.

0: Minnesota gets away with one there. One ball, two strikes. Leminger, a long look to first. Throws over that way, chases back the runner. 4-1 Gophers, bottom of the eighth. Leminger comes set at the waist. The 1-2. Slider down and away, 2-2. They're on to the fifth inning at Boland Stadium, and the Huskers are trailing South Dakota 1-0. So Rhonda Revelle's bats cool at the moment, just like we have here. Another pick to first. Still plenty of game left in Lincoln. Not so much here. Huskers down to their last three outs. Clevenger trying to keep the game right here. Here's the 2-2. Hit him. Two hit batters. And Sutherland will bat. Will Bolt and Rob Childress chatting, and they're not even going to let Clevenger get this left-handed hitter. They're going to go make a change. Nebraska 811 pitching change. Contact 811 2 days before you dig to protect your underground utilities and yourself. It's free. It's easy. It's the law. Huskers need some help here in the eighth to keep this thing manageable. A 4-1 Gopher lead, and they're in danger of adding to that. Tell you the new Husker pitcher is after this break on the Huskers Radio Network.
1: I was live streaming makeup tips when my internet went down. 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
5: Be a good neighbor and contact 811 before digging.
6: Nebraska will go to the bullpen, and they will call on redshirt sophomore lefty Braxton Stewart, the Iowa Western transfer. He'll make his way in with a 12-2-7 earned run average, eighth appearance on the year, 3 2/3. And he has pitched, allowing three hits, five runs, all five earned. He has struck out two while walking five. Opponent sitting 214 against the lefty Braxton Stewart, who will be summoned from the bullpen to face another left-handed hitter. Here is Minnesota trying to add to their lead with runners at first and second reaching, both getting hit by a pitch with nobody out here in the bottom of the eighth.
0: Really, Nick, just been a sloppy game for Nebraska all the way around. I mean, Ty Horn came in and gave you a chance to win. Had some defensive lapses in communication. No errors on the board, but Nebraska's just been outplayed tonight.
6: Yeah, I mean, you love to see the long ball. It was a solo shot, but you then look at the hit category, only two. And you go back to the fourth inning. The amount of times that Nebraska's been able to load the bases this season with nobody out or even less than two outs. The success rate of at least getting one run across and then keeping the line moving has been pretty good. And tonight doesn't happen. It is almost that situation that Nebraska was unable to get anything out of. It's just kind of put him in a tailspin offensively.
0: So we'll see what Stewie has here and how much leash he has. They do have Harrahill ready to go in the bullpen. Might just be a one-batter appearance for Stewart. You got the powerful right-handed stick and Richter on deck. And we'll see how many sliders Stewart throws here to Sutherland. That's his best pitch. Two on, nobody out, and as he has to give himself up. Not bunting, swinging away. First pitch slider fouled to the screen, 0-1. Sutherland, two registered singles in this one. He has scored a run. .319 batter. Stewart set at the belt, brings it home. Beautiful slider in there, 0-2.
6: We saw that in Manhattan when he had that appearance in the slider. Boy, it was on, and it was tough on those K-State hitters.
0: Way ahead here, left on left. Stewart to the belt, brings it home. Another slider, swing and a miss. So Sutherland strikes out. Stewart comes in, does his job. And Richter coming to the plate. We'll see if Huskers want to let Stewie pitch to him, and he is another left on left. So he'll get at least one more batter. Richter, big two-run homer back in the second inning. Two on, one out for the Gophers, bottom of the eighth. Stewart comes set. Here's the pitch. Breaking ball popped up left side. Buck battling the sun there to make the catch for out number two. So Braxton Stewart holding up his end of the bargain here. Gets a strikeout and a weak pop out of Richter. And the inning is up to Ty Allen.
6: Well, attaboy Braxton Stewart. Come in, throw strikes, get ahead. You get the strikeout with just a series of nasty sliders against Sutherland. And then Richter, who had the big two-run homer back in the second, get him to weakly fly out. Good stuff there from Braxton.
0: Stewie comes in, does his job. We have another Nebraska 8-1-1 pitching change. Ryan Harrahill, the new Husker pitcher. High fives all around for Stewie as he exits. Nice work for him. We'll give you the numbers of Ryan Harrahill after this break on the Huskers Radio Network.
1: I was live streaming makeup tips when my internet went down. 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
3: As she was digging into my chocolate delight, someone dug through a water main. No water.
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1: All because my neighbor didn't contact 811.
5: Be a good neighbor and contact 811 before digging.
6: Well, as Ben mentioned, Nebraska will go to the bullpen and bring in the Elkhorn North product junior. Righty Ryan Harrahill comes with a 1.72 earned run average, making his 15th appearance of the season. He's gone 15 2/3 on the year, allowing 12 hits, just 3 runs, all 3 earned. He has struck out 11 while walking 8. Opponents hitting 2.07 against Ryan Harrahill. Now with 2 outs. Good work by Braxton Stewart, getting the 2 lefties. And now runners at 1st and 2nd with 2 outs here in the bottom of the 8th. Nebraska trying to keep it a 3-run ball game.
0: Nebraska down 4-1. Be interesting to see what the Gophers want to do on the mound in the ninth. Their closer is Brandon Janke with 4 saves. He is hanging around out there in the bullpen. But the story has been Minnesota's pitching staff, combination of both Morton, who exited with an injury, and really, I think to me, the story of the game, Sperry, what he's been able to do in relief for Minnesota. I think it looked like it was spiraling away from the Gophers. Harry trying to keep the game right here at 4-1. Ty Allen is his chore. He was a strikeout victim of Horn twice, and one of them kicked away from the catcher, and he reached on the wild pitch. So very fortunate to reach base and score one of the 4 Minnesota runs. You pair that with the miscommunication on the fly ball to left that directly resulted in another run. This could very easily be a 2-1 game. 2 on, 2 out. Harrahill brings it home. Strike outside corner. Good pitch. Good two-seamer there from Harry. In the ninth for the Huskers, it'll be Case Sanderson to lead off, 4, 5, and 6. The 0-1 pitch. Sprayed off to the right, out of play. Harrahill's worked ahead, nothing and 2. Huskers have had plenty of late inning magic this season. We'll see if they have something up their sleeve again here tonight. Love to keep the game right here. Harry, one strike away from getting the Huskers to the dugout. Pull side shift put on Allen. Harrahill comes set, the 0-2. Breaking ball, good location. Down in the dirt. Allen stares at it, 1-2. Overbeek protecting the line at third. Harrahill working from the first base side of the rubber. Comes set. Two looks out at second. Now the pitch. Changeup misses low, 2-2. Allen taking a couple pitches here and gets the count even. Two balls, two strikes, two on, two out. Harrahill brings it home. Popped up, out of play, off to the right.
6: Yeah, he's done a good job of working it away from Allen. That's a good job by Allen, just spoiling that pitch. I like Harrahill's location on that outer edge.
0: Ryan working hard in this at bat, comes set. Here's the 2-2. Just missed by an inch. If I had to call it, I'd say low, because it was on the corner. Now it's full.
6: And it was a great idea. You went back-to-back, working away, outer half of the zone, then you come right back in, just didn't get the call.
0: Runners will be off from first and second on the delivery. Here's the 3-2. Base hit right center field. That is trouble. It's going to roll all the way to the wall. That's going to score two runs. Allen to second with a stand-up two-run double. And pops this thing open at 6-1 Gophers. Well, there you have it, Nick. He went back to the outside corner, and Allen went with it and drives it into the gap.
6: Yeah, and unfortunately, again, we don't know exactly where that 2-2 missed, but you could almost kind of expect it on the outer edge. That's where Harrahill is having success of locating that pitch, and just give credit to Ty Allen. He had a hunch that's where it's going. He was dialed into it, went with the pitch.
0: Sam Hunt with another run at second base. Pitch. Breaking ball in there, 0-1. Those runs charged to Clevenger. Two hit by pitches, both come around and score. Six-one Minnesota. Pitch. Popped up left side, headed toward the Husker bullpen. So the mountain becomes that much steeper for the Huskers in the top of the ninth.
6: And we've told folks throughout the weekend so far that Minnesota needs one win in this series to solidify a spot in next week's Big Ten tournament. And they are three outs and five runs in front of doing just that.
0: Harrahill's 0-2 pitch off the glove of Worthley. Pitch was way high. So taking third is Allen. Wild pitch. One-two count on the batter. Harrahill trying to finish this inning. Ryan comes set, brings it home. Just missed. The entire Husker infield started off the diamond. Husker dugout not liking that from our home plate umpire, Jake Botek. That was beautifully located. The 2-2. Jam shot backing out of play off to the left.
6: I think for the most part, Harry, from a location standpoint, has done a really good job. Mentioned he didn't get the call in the 2-2 and thought he had Hunt on that 1-2.
0: 2-2 pitch. Hammered, but a mile foul. Thing hits off the football building. 109 off the bat, but that had no chance of ever being fair. Count still 2-2. The pitch. Strike three. Finally gets the inside corner. And Hunt caught staring at it. Harry Hill gets out of the inning. Two runs on one hit, no errors, one left. We go to the ninth. Minnesota 6, Nebraska 1. And they've got who else out to finish it other than Joe Sperry. Top of the ninth is next. This is Big Red Baseball.
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6: The last licks for Nebraska here in the top of the ninth, and they've got a mountain to climb here, trailing now by 5 to Minnesota. 6-1 in favor of the Gophers. Joe Sperry will remain on the mound, and why not? He's been outstanding in relief. He's only allowed one hit. It was a solo home run to Jeter Worthley, but Minnesota also with Janky, their closer, ready to go at a moment's notice. Nebraska will send up 4-5-6, trying to keep this thing alive, chasing 5 runs here in the top of the ninth.
0: Sperry hasn't thrown this many pitches since the season opener where he started for Minnesota. He threw 86. He's over 50 here today. Sanderson set to lead off the ninth. First pitch comes home. Outside corner, a called strike, 0-1. Huskers have just had no heartbeat offensively tonight. 6-1 Gophers. They've controlled this thing from start to finish. The 0-1. Sanderson fouled it straight back to the backstop, 0-2. Hard to even say, I mean, other than locating, Sperry's stuff doesn't look overpowering from up here. He's got a lot of movement on the fastball. The 0-2. Missed, 1-2. He's topped out at 91. One ball, two strikes on Sandy. The pitch. Up and away, 2-2. Sanderson was the first batter that Sperry faced after the injury, and he walked. Two balls, two strikes. Here's the pitch. High full count. Huskers will take as many base runners as Minnesota wants to give. Tone-setting pitch of the ninth inning, about to be sent home. The payoff. Base hit center field. Sanderson smoked that right back through the box. Huskers have their third base hit, and that'll get Grigo to the plate. Sanderson ready to hit on 3-2 and just goes right back through the chute. And now Drew Grigo.
6: Ben, I think that's just knowing that Sperry has just not been out of the zone much, and on that 3-2 pitch, he was going to be desperate to really try to attack the zone. And that was a good piece of hitting by Kay Sanderson. Need quite a few more of those, but get the first one on and see what happens.
0: Well, Minnesota's going to their closer. Sperry's day is over. Nebraska 811 pitching change. Contact 811 2 days before you dig. To protect your underground utilities and yourself, it's free, it's easy, it's the law. We'll give you the numbers of the Gopher closer after this on the Huskers Radio Network.
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2: 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And I'm simmering.
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5: Be a good neighbor and contact 811 before digging.
6: Well, call to the bullpen, as Ben mentioned, will be to the closer. And that is Brandon Jahnke. Jahnke comes in with a 308 earned run average, 2-3 on the year, appearance number 21. He's got four saves. He's gone 26 1/3 on the year, allowing 18 hits, 10 runs, 9 of those earned. He has struck out 26 while walking 12. Opponents hitting just 191 against Brandon Jahnke, who comes in after a masterful relief outing by Joe Sperry. Nebraska able to get a runner on to lead off the top of the ninth with nobody out on a hard-hit single off the bat of Case Sanderson. So it'll be now up to Jahnke to try to put the finishing touches on this game and get Minnesota even with Nebraska in this series.
0: Jahnke is a transfer from Viterbo College. And he has come in and occupied the closer role from the state of Wisconsin. He last threw against Michigan. Not his best outing, an inning, 3 hits and 2 runs. He took the loss in that one. Other than that, he's been pretty solid this year. He's only allowed more than one run in two of his appearances all season. Huskers will need a lot more than that. Runner at first, nobody out. Drew Grigo, the batter, 0-2 today. Jahnke, the big, tall righty, brings the first pitch home. Hit him. Got him on the shoulder at 93. And the Huskers have something moving here. Two on and nobody out. And Max Butenbach has grabbed a stick. So Max going to get a swing here. Got to find a way to just reach base. Even a big fly only pulls Nebraska within two. Butenbach hitting 206 on the year. Clubbed a home run in the Iowa series. And an RBI base hit late. Jahnke goes from the stretch. First pitch. Butenbach fouled it straight back. Up hunting fastball early at 93 and fouled it straight back to the screen. Jahnke, 6'4", 220-pounder. He's the biggest guy on the team for Minnesota. 2 on, nobody out. The 0-1 pitch. Strike on the corner. 0-2. Butenbach in an 0-2 hole. Here's the pitch. High. Butenbach will get to see one more. One ball, two strikes. The pitch. High, 2-2. All heaters. From Jahnke, all at 93, and the pitches to Butenbach are running away from him. Six-one Gophers. Huskers trying to mount a late rally. Here's the 2-2. Swing and a miss. Chased a pitch up and out of the zone. That was the off-speed, and that's a big first out for the Gophers. That was a slider up. And now it's Overbeek's turn. Beek hitless today. He's been on the barrel today. First pitch. Very top of the strike zone. Called strike 0-1. One out now in the inning. Huskers still have two on base. Down 6-1. Jahnke comes set. The 0-1 pitch. Overbeek sprays a foul off to the left. Huskers have yet to put one in play on this Gopher closer. Just three hits in the game for the Huskers. Orbeek down in the count, nothing and two. The pitch sprayed off to the left and out of play. Good protection from Overbeek.
6: I think he made contact to the apartment complex there.
0: Hit a sliding glass door on one of the units.
6: Mm-hmm.
0: Plenty of people out on their balconies.
6: Yep.
0: Janky comes set. The 0-2 on Overbeek. Way up and out. Overthrew that one. 1-2. Back at it tomorrow, 1 o'clock. Looking like a rubber match between Nebraska and Minnesota. One ball, two strikes. Here it is. Overbeek swings it, hits a base hit into left. They'll hold the runner there as Sanderson's run to this point means nothing. That 90 feet is way more valuable. Good piece of hitting from Joshua Overbeek. Goes right with that pitch to left field. He continues to swing it well, and now the bases are loaded for Jet Buck. Jet hitless today, hit by a pitch in the third, hit a line shot to third, and popped out his last trip. Huskers still need one more on base to get the Tiger under the plate. Janky holds at the belt, brings it home. Jet swinged and missed at a slider down in the dirt. Didn't see that one out of the hand. Jet went fishing. Nothing in one on Buck. Bases loaded, one out. Janky comes set. The 0-1. Swung and missed at another slider in the dirt. Don't think Jet's seeing that one out of the hand. Red Stokes hanging around in the on-deck circle. Buck way behind in the count. Here's the 0-2. That's hit in the air to center, right at the center fielder. It's going to drop in front of him for a base hit. Station to station goes everybody. And a good piece of two-strike hitting for Jet Buck. And it's a 6-2 game and the tying run coming to the plate. And Will Bolt, I think, going to call back Stokes and going to go get left-handed hitting Preston Freeman. Representing the tying run, Minnesota perhaps countering, and they're going to go make a change. So their closer comes in Janky, gets the strikeout of Butenbach, but back-to-back singles. And they're going to go grab Marcus Cruzan. So we have another Nebraska 8-1-1 pitching change. And you can smell the desperation a little bit from Minnesota. They know their season potentially hangs in the balance here. Good swing from Bucky with two strikes on an 0-2 pitch to get Nebraska a bit closer. 6-2 our score. We'll tell you who the new Minnesota pitcher is after this break on the Huskers Radio Network.
1: I was live streaming makeup tips when my internet went down. My followers were furious, like both of them.
2: 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Now my chili is ruined, and I'm simmering.
3: As she was digging into my chocolate delight, someone dug through a water main. No water.
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1: All because my neighbor didn't contact 811.
5: Be a good neighbor and contact 811 before digging.
6: Minnesota will go with the junior righty out of Highbridge, Wisconsin. And that is Marcus Cruzan, who's entering, making his 13th appearance, 4-3 on the year. He's got a 3.24 earned run average. He's also been a starter this year. He's gone 50 innings on the season, allowing 35 hits, 21 runs, 18 of those earned. He has struck out an eye-popping 49 to just 15 walks. And opponents hitting just 194 against Cruzan, who will try to end this thing for Minnesota. Nebraska putting some pressure now, trailing by four. With the tying run at the plate, bases loaded, and it'll be Preston Freeman to pinch hit for Red Stokes.
0: Well, Freeman's gotten some swings here lately in the pinch hit roll. And he's got a right-hander in front of him here, and hopefully, actually almost certainly, in between the pitching change, going over the scouting report on Cruzan. But Jeff Buck with an RBI single gets Nebraska a bit closer. And Preston Freeman quietly representing the tying run. Freeman on the season, 5 hits and 28 at-bats. He has a double and a homer. The lineup turns back over for Mac Boyer. Bases loaded, one out. 6-2, Minnesota. Junior from Texas, Preston Freeman stands in. First pitch, thunderous cut and a miss on a 93-mile-an-hour heater. Big swing there from Freeman. Love the aggression. Got a first pitch fastball, just missed it. Count 0-1. Bach? We've got a Bach. Cruzan is called for a Bach, so Grigo will score. Both runners move up to second and third. Ty McDevitt out to get an explanation. And it's a 6-3 game. And more importantly, that stays out of the double play.
6: Yeah, that's a good call right there. Ty McDevitt, who has just not been a big fan of some of the explanations he's got, but now looked like he was kind of directed some of that frustration to Cruzan. So second and third, and again, you can see the sense of urgency obvious for Minnesota. This is a golden opportunity for them to solidify themselves in the Big Ten tournament.
0: Husker coach is asking for some clarification here. No balls, one strike on Freeman. Cruzan now goes from the stretch, brings it home. Preston takes upstairs for a ball.
6: I wonder if they were curious if that happened during the previous pitch, because in that case, obviously, there shouldn't be a strike on it, but it happened before he was ready to offer pitch number two. That'd be my guess.
0: One ball, one strike. Preston Freeman is the hitter. The pitch missed in with a heater at 92. Huskers have plated two in the inning. Couple more out there. Down 6-3. Cruzan to the belt. The 2-1 pitch. Way up and out. 3-1. That wasn't even close. And now Hunt, the catcher, out to talk to him. If I'm Freeman, I might see a pitch here, Nick. I know you don't. You're up there for a reason as a pinch hitter, but your run matters. You want to get to first base, and you've got a pretty good hitter waiting in the on-deck circle.
6: Yeah, I was so curious to see how Cruzan would respond after a balk, and typically you see a guy maybe come a little bit sidetracked, and that seemingly is the case, so I'm with you. See if he can get you two in the zone here.
0: Things have tightened up a bit here in Minneapolis. Cruzan's 3-1 pitch. Freeman, a big cut and a miss. Elevated heater, full count. Well, Preston's got one thought on his mind. Three balls, two strikes, one out. Cruzan comes set. Here's the payoff pitch. Fouled straight back. Another big cut from Freeman. He fouled it to the screen. White knuckle moment here. Count 3-2 on Freeman. Open stance from the left side. Here's the 3-2. Swing and a miss. He got him. It was a strike. It was his best pitch. Running away from Freeman. Fastball at 92, and it's up to Moyer.
6: Yeah, that's a tough at-bat right there. And you know, you look at a 3-1 situation. Took a 3-1 hack. This is where you tip your cap to Cruzan. He was able to get himself back on track after the balk. A big pitch right there. Now it's up to Mac Moyer.
0: First pitch to Mac. High with a fastball, 1-0. Moyer 0-2. He's reached twice via the walk. Base hit could pull Nebraska within one. No doubles defense for Minnesota. Cruzan's 1-0. Way high again, 2-0. Jeter Worthley homered his last plate appearance on deck. Gophers leading 6-3. Having trouble finishing it off. The 2-0 pitch. Off the plate, 3-0. Well, Lawyers undoubtedly taking one here. Trying to get tying run on base and go-ahead run to the dish. 3-0 on Moyer. Here it is. Squares to bunt, pulls back, takes high, ball four. Tying run goes to first. Go-ahead run to the plate, and it's Jeter Worthley. The freshman's 1-for-4. Homered over the left field wall his last time up. I might see a strike here if I'm Worthley.
6: Yeah, you're trying to keep it moving as much as you would love to get into something here. And now Alec Crawford going to come out and talk with Cruzan here. Bases loaded, two away with a go-ahead run in the batter's box. And Jeter Worthley, I mean, he just threw a four-pitch walk right there to Mac Moyer. And again, had to battle back against Freeman. He wasn't really in the zone there. So if you're Jeter, unless it is the pitch you know that you can drive out of here. If it's me, I'm seeing that first one. Quick visit. Again, just going back over the scouting report, Jeter Worthley, as you mentioned, had the solo shot at the moment in the eighth inning. It was only the second hit for Nebraska. Now with five hits and desperately trying to keep this game alive.
0: Gophers 6, Huskers 3. Game hanging in the balance. Bases loaded, two outs. The first pitch to Worthley. High, ball one. And it's a constant miss. It's a big miss up, and in Jeter's case, in on him. You'd love to get Dylan Carey to the plate in this situation. The 1-0 pitch. Squares around to bunt. Pulls back. 2-0. Same spot. Got a left-hander, Whalen, who's been warming up all day in the Minnesota bullpen. Two balls, no strikes on Worthley. Squares around, pulls back. Strike, fastball, top of the zone. Now Jeter's going to go. Minnesota's outfield playing either on the warning track or just in front for no doubles. Cruzan to the belt, the 2-1. Worthley swings, and it's a high fly ball to right, tailing out of play. The right fielder runs out of space as he goes to the ground. That thing challenged the wall. It was never going to be fair. It was a fastball. And the count, two balls, two strikes. Huskers down to their last swing. Tying run at first, go-ahead run at the plate. Gophers leading 6-3. Cruzan to the belt. Here's the 2-2 pitch. Just missed upstairs, full count. Everybody maroon and gold wanted that one.
6: That is a big-time take.
0: Here we go. Runners will be off with the pitch. Three balls, two strikes, two outs. Huskers down three. Cruzan sends it in. Foul off to the right. Start it over again. Well, with the added advantage, now a ball into the outfield away from an outfielder could tie us with Moyer's speed. Bases loaded. All three Husker runners will be off with the pitch. Three balls, two strikes, two outs. Here it is. Bounced up the middle, base hit center field. Overbeek's going to score. Buck right behind him. Moyer will stop at third. Jeter Worthley calls Nebraska a bit closer. It's a 6-5 game. And the All-American candidate, Dylan Carey, coming to the plate. Worthley goes right back through the box at 105, and it's a 6-5 game. A four spot here in the ninth. And now what does Minnesota want to do with Dylan Carey?
6: I'll tell you what, Ben, two of maybe the biggest at-bats for Jeter Worthley, the home run back in the eighth, but also spitting on that 2-2 pitch, a huge take, and then spoiling another one to get something you can drive up the middle. Those were just massive for the freshman and for Nebraska's comeback attempt here in the ninth.
0: Minnesota's going back to the bullpen. It's going to be a left-hander. It's Will Whalen, the junior, and he'll have to face Dylan Carey with a tying run 90 feet away, the go-ahead run at first. It's a Nebraska 8-1-1 pitching change. Contact 8-1-1 2 days before you dig to protect our underground utilities and yourself. It's free. It's easy. It's the law. We'll finish the game for you after this on the Huskers Radio Network.
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6: Well, now it's white knuckle time for Minnesota. That lead of five runs has now diminished to one run in the tying run 90 feet away with two outs in the top of the ninth. And Minnesota will go to junior lefty out of Lino Lakes, Minnesota. And Will Whalen comes into the 4.70 earned run average, 11th appearance on the year. He's gone 15 and a third this season, allowing 14 hits, 9 runs, 8 of those earned. He has struck out 18 while walking 6. Opponents hitting 246 against Will Whalen. It'll be Dylan Carey who will hit, had a single back in the fourth inning, but for the most part has not really gotten solid contact tonight. Well, he could change that here.
0: Whalen last through against Michigan, an inning and a third, 3 hits and a run. Trying to manifest this. The Huskers have had the winning run come home on a wild pitch on this field. Dylan Carey with runners at the corners and two outs. Whalen comes set. The first pitch to Carey. Over for a strike. Nothing in one. Great speed on the bases for Nebraska. Can they come all the way back from the abyss once more? Whalen to the belt. Here's the 0-1. Carey swings and rips one past the third baseman down the line. Moyer's going to score. Worthley headed to third. Carey will stop at first. And Nebraska has come all the way back to tie it at 6 apiece here in the top of the ninth. That was a bullet right to Hamilton. And it got past him down the line. It's a 5 spot here in the ninth. And the 10th man to hit in the order is Sanderson with a chance to put the Huskers ahead. Whalen comes set. The first pitch to Sanderson. Fouled straight back to the screen. Fastball at 94. Nebraska 6, Minnesota 6.
6: You knew that Dylan Carey, if he was going to take a hack, he was not going to get cheated on his swing. He was looking for full contact, driving something. He finally gets it at the right moment.
0: No balls, one strike. Here's the pitch to Sandy. Fouled straight back to the screen again. He's got two fastballs. Huskers with two outs go walk, single, single. Sandy down in the count, 0-2. Whalen comes set. Here's the pitch. There goes the runner. Pitches off the glove of the catcher. Jeter's going to try to score. The throw home is offline. Jeter beats it with a head first dive, and the Huskers have the lead. That freshman from Lincoln East was burning down that third baseline.
9: dives in head first, and Nebraska leads it 7-6. They have turned this game upside down. It's a six spot here in the top of the ninth for the Cornhuskers. One more run, still at third base. Whalen ready for the 1-2. Here's the pitch. High, 2-2. This Gopher dugout is shook. Can't believe what's just happened. Ty McDevitt, hands on hips in that first base dugout. Two balls, two strikes. Two outs. Here's the pitch. Swing and a miss. Two pitches too late. If you're a Gopher fan, Nebraska plates six runs in the top of the ninth and have miraculously taken a 7-6 lead. You already know who's coming out to try to finish it. Jay Sean Unger will have the bottom of the ninth. Nebraska 7, Minnesota 6 on the Huskers Radio Network.
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6: Well, Nebraska puts up a major response to the top of the ninth as they take the lead. Six run score. That's RBIs. A plenty. A brawl brought to you by Blue Cross and Blue Shield of Nebraska. Defensive changes for the Huskers. Now in left field will be Jeter Wortley. Trey Fikes will come in to catch. And Jet Buck will move from left field to second base. And you look at also a new pitcher in for Nebraska. And here we go. Jay Sean Unger now with the lead. Being asked to get a save and close this thing down. Jay Sean will come in with a 4.72 earned run average, 6-1 on the year, making appearance number 22. He's got 9 saves, 34 and a third. He's allowed 25 hits, 18 runs, all 18 earned. He has struck out 33 while walking 17. Opponents hitting 2.03 against Jay Sean Unger, who will somehow, some way, try to close this thing down in the bottom of the ninth after all looked lost for the Big Red in the top of the ninth. My goodness.
9: Of all of the comebacks Nebraska has had this year, this one has potential to stand alone. Minnesota has some swings left. It'll be 8-9-1 due up for the Gophers. Bello, who's 2-for-3, Mosh, and then the top of the order. Jay Sean Unger handed the pill. 10th save has never looked better or more appetizing for Unger. 7-6 Huskers, bottom of the ninth. Jay Sean's first pitch on its way. Popped up right side. Sanderson gives it a look. He should have room. He's in foul territory, sticks the mitt up, makes the catch over his head. One pitch, one out in the ninth. The Husker dugout is ready to explode.
6: Well, Ben, regardless of how this thing ends, another example, if you open the door at all for this offense, no matter how things have looked throughout the game, they often will hurt you, and that's what happened to Minnesota in the top of the ninth.
9: Mosh is 0-for-3. Unger's first pitch. Missed. Barely off the edge. 95, ball one. Mosh, a 290 hitter. Left-handed stick, open stance, crouched over from the left side.
0: Unger ready to work. Hot shot right off the glove of Unger. It takes it off. He underhands the first for the out. Oh, the cards are all coming up Huskers here in the ninth. 101 off the bat, takes the glove off of Unger. The casual underhand to first. And on three pitches, Unger is one out away from parking the boat here in the Twin Cities.
6: I love his reaction after he is essentially barehanded, flipping that over to Kay Sanderson, then just pumping the fist and clapping the hands. Huge defensive play.
0: It's up to Spanier. The first pitch skips in the dirt, ball one.
6: Jay Sean's probably got to control the heart rate just a little bit after that play. Reel it back in. My goodness, what a play.
0: One ball, no strikes. The pitch to Spanier. Just missed off. 2-0. Fastball at 95. Right on the black. Didn't get the call. Two and oh on the Gopher leadoff hitter. Unger sends it. Strike one. All heat from Unger so far. Not playing around with anything else. Jay Sean standing tall. Ready to start his windup. The 2-1 is on its way. Line drive into the gap left center. Moyer over to try to cut it off. He will. It's a single for Spanier. He'll extend it one more for Minnesota. Good piece of hitting there from the leadoff.
15: Third baseman, Davis Hamilton.
6: So now you got to be careful. Of course, you've got the game-winning run in the batter's box with Davis Hamilton, left-handed hitter. Matchup statistically, obviously favoring Minnesota. See what Jay Sean has here.
0: Hamilton, a left-handed batter. Jay Sean steps off, uses the disengagement. Hamilton is 1-for-3. Jay Sean goes from the stretch. The first pitch hammers the outside corner. Gone back to the heater at 94. Strike one. Huskers trying to do the unthinkable here in game two of this series. Jay Sean Unger comes set. The 0-1. Slider just missed the inside corner. Rob Childress pulled off the top railing. That was a beautiful pitch. But the count's 1-1. Unger set at the belt. The 1-1 pitch. Half-hearted swing. Did he go around? Yep. Slider tied him up. Huskers one strike away. And Ty McDevitt's about to get run out of here. 1-2, 2-outs. And now we've got a warning. McDevitt's been written up, and I think he's asking for more.
6: I get it. It's been a frustrating night for him with the injury or injuries that took place early. He's been pretty emotional throughout the series. And again, it underscores how important this game is for Minnesota. They need one win to assure themselves an appearance in next week's Big Ten tournament. They thought they had that. Now down to their last strike.
0: Their season hangs in the balance. Nebraska has rallied for six in the top of the ninth. Unger controlling his breathing out there on the bump. Meeting is over. 1-2, 2-outs. Unger lets the right arm dangle. Now he comes set at his belt. Here's the 1-2 pitch. Kicks in the dirt. Good block by Fikes just into the game. That holds the tying run right there at first.
6: You are not kidding. That was a huge defensive play by Trey Fikes. That was not easy to keep in front.
0: Two balls, two strikes, two outs. Bottom of the ninth. Unger to the belt. Here's the 2-2. Driven into the gap in right center. Moyer tracks it down. Makes a running catch into the gap in right center. Jay Sean Unger slams.

0: Yeah. Championship Sunday for a chance to sweep. We're back to talk about this one after this. You're listening to Big Red Baseball.
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0: Two balls, two strikes, two outs, bottom of the ninth. Unger to the belt. Here's the 2-2. Drove it into the gap in right center. Moyer tracks it down, makes a running catch into the gap in right center. Jay Sean Unger slams the door and says goodnight to the Gophers. It's a six-run top of the ninth, and the Huskers have taken this series on the road, beating Minnesota a final of 7-6.
6: Well, never a doubt, as the kids say. I got to be honest, man. That the Huskers were utterly lifeless for eight innings, and they just never stop moving. Coach Bolton and I talked about it pregame. You don't take a single one of these for granted, and this arguably is the most impressive one we've seen all season. Down to a team literally fighting for their season, and they rally for six runs in the ninth inning, and Jay Sean Unger comes in, does Jay Sean Unger things. Terrific catch by Mac Moyer to end it. What do you even say?
7: I mean, it was, you were all over it, and that was amazing, by the way. Proud of you on all of that. My gosh. It just, it goes back to something I mentioned. Regardless of how this game goes, the way that they opened that door in the ninth, Case Anderson just getting on base. And at the moment, for everybody rooting for Minnesota, they probably thought it was meaningless that he got on. But as we continue to see with this offense, they're always hunting for that crooked number. They're always looking to get more pressure on that team. And finally, stringing consecutive successful at-bats together, guys coming through. You just cannot give this team. If you're going to put them away, you have got to step on their throat. And unfortunately for Minnesota, they failed to do that, and they learned a very harsh lesson.
6: Give an inch, take a mile.
7: Yep.
6: Put it on a shirt and put the 2026 Huskers on the back. Utterly incredible. Jeter Worthley getting the postgame interview and much deserved. How about his AB in the ninth inning? Huskers down to their last strike, the 2-2 pitch that he let go by on the fastball that was, if you're a Minnesota fan, a strike. If you're a Husker fan, it was a ball. And on the 3-2, goes right back through shoot. Huskers had, Nick, had 2-3-2 pitches that they went through.
7: Yeah.
6: Casey Anderson started the whole thing there in the ninth by doing the same thing.
7: Well, and I'll go back to what I mentioned with even his previous at-bat. He gets that solo home run, only the second hit in the game for Nebraska at that time. And you're thinking, okay, again, inconsequential. It's not a big deal. Minnesota's got a run, or they got a pretty good lead right there. It's one run. And it turns out to be huge. That at-bat, the 2-2 spit on a pitch that gets a lot of hitters to chase it. He lays off of

0: it. He spoils another pitch and comes up big. I mean, you just look at this lineup. Everyone seems to have their moments throughout the year. Great stuff from Jeter Worthley. Just what a finish. What a closeout. This team just continues to believe.
1: Utterly incredible game, what we just witnessed. And, oh, by the way, win number 40 for the Cornhuskers here tonight. And they're in the club, an exclusive 40-win club. Incredible effort from Nebraska tonight. And they will be the 2 seed of the Big Ten tournament. They have clinched their spot as the number 2 seed behind UCLA in the Big Ten tournament next week. Get to the final line score of this one. Nebraska, 7 runs, 7 hits, no errors. They left 6. Minnesota, 6 runs, 9 hits, no errors. They left 5. The winning pitcher goes to Ryan Harahill, much deserved, 1-0. The save to Jay Sean Unger, his 10th. He continues to climb the charts for Nebraska in that category. The loss to Cruzan, he is 4-4. Nebraska 7, Minnesota 6. Offensive heroes today for the Huskers. There wasn't a lot of offense to speak of. Nebraska had 1 hit through 7 innings. But Jeter Worthley finishes 2-for-5 with a homer, a 2-run single. He drove in 3. Dylan Carey had the game-tying base hit into left field. He was 2-for-5 with an RBI. Jet Buck, a monster. Can't overlook that. A monster 0-2 base hit to keep the line moving for the Huskers. They had base hits from Sanderson and Overbeek as well. And just an incredible comeback from Nebraska here in this one. And they'll try for the sweep tomorrow. Time of the game, 3 hours and 9 minutes. A couple hundred people here on hand to watch this one happen at Siebert as the Huskers grab this one from the Gophers. And we'll play for the sweep tomorrow. We're back with you 12:30 tomorrow. Pre-game coverage here on the network. First pitch at 1. Nick Hanley and myself will have this one for you before the team buses back and sets their sights on the postseason. Utterly incredible. Thanks to everybody for hanging with us here tonight. Not quitting on the Huskers. You know they weren't going to quit on you. It's a 6-run top of the ninth, and Nebraska wins it 7-6 over Minnesota. All of our post-game activities are coming up. We'll have the highlights of this one, relive this marathon. We'll have scores around college baseball here in the middle game of the series. And, of course, we will have conversation with Nebraska head coach Will Bolt. That's all to follow. Stay with us. Just getting started here on a post-game coverage. 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
7: Welcome back inside the Acres Broadcast Center. I'm Camden Cohn, following Nebraska's 7-6 come-from-behind win over Minnesota today. Coming up on the postgame show, we'll listen back to the highlights, check out the Nebraska Lottery scoreboard, and hear from Husker head coach Will Bolt. Let's start with the highlights tonight. Nebraska looked to get started early against the talented Gopher arm in Isaac Morton. However, Morton struck out the side as the Huskers were quickly retired in the first. Ty Horn was out there for his second consecutive weekend start as he would attempt to answer Morton's hot start with a zero of his own. He retired the Gophers in order thanks to flyouts to right and center and a strikeout. Moving to the second, it was more of the same from Morton as he struck out the side once again. So six strikeouts through two innings for the Minnesota starter. In the bottom of the inning, Horn allowed a leadoff single, and then Easton Richter made him pay.
8: Horn's pitch. There's a high fly ball to right center. That is crushed to the track. Wall gone. Minnesota jumps in front 2-0. Easton Richter clubs his 15th home run of the year, and it's 2-0 Minnesota.
7: Horn would bounce back and retire the next three Gophers via a pop-up to third and two more strikeouts. Moving to the third, the Huskers able to put a ball in play finally as Josh Overbeek grounded out to second. Then Jet Buck was hit by a pitch and Rhett Stokes grounded out to first and moved Buck to second. A Mac Moyer walk put runners at first and second, but Jeter Worthley struck out to end the frame. In the bottom of the inning, Horn quickly sent Minnesota down in order with a ground out to first, fly out to left, and then his fourth strikeout of the game. In the top of the fourth now, Dylan Carey led off with a single. And then with Case Sanderson at the plate, Isaac Morton threw his first pitch to Sanderson and immediately motioned to the dugout for the trainer to come out. He left the game right after that, and Minnesota would have to turn to the bullpen a little bit earlier than they may have wanted to. He brought in Joe Speary to continue the at-bat. Carey stole second, and Sanderson worked a walk to make it first and second with no outs, and drew Grigo at the plate. Grigo worked a walk and loaded the bases for Will Jeske. Jeske popped up the second for the first out. Then with Overbeek at the plate, he flew out to medium depth left field, and Nebraska tried to score on a sack fly. But Carey was thrown out for the double play, and NU was held off the board after having the bases loaded and no outs. So with that change in momentum, Horn was back out there to try and keep the deficit where it was. He sent the Gophers down in order once again on a pop-up to second, ground up to first, and then his fifth strikeout of the night. Moving to the fifth, Buck lined out to third, Stokes grounded out to first, and Moyer drew a two-out walk to extend the inning for Worthley, who grounded out sharply to short. In the bottom of the inning, Horn got a strikeout, but Ty Allen then reached base on a drop third strike. He then stole second, and Sam Hunt bunted him to third with one out. The next batter, Jack Bellow, pushed the Minnesota lead to three with a double. Unfortunate that the strikeout came around to score, but Horn picked Bellow off at second for out number two. A flyout to center would end the inning, but another run for Minnesota as they took a 3-0 lead to the sixth. In the sixth, Dylan Carey popped up to short, Sanderson flew out to right, and Grigo struck out as the Huskers were quickly retired. Horn was back out there, and he got the leadoff batter to ground out, but then allowed a bloop double as the ball dropped between Carey and Buck in left. The next Gopher, Braden Hellum, singled to make it a 4-0 Gophers lead. Another single pushed runners to first and second with one out. Ground out to second, though, would get the runner at second and put runners on the corners with two outs. Horn was able to get a strikeout to end the inning. So moving to the seventh now, still 4-0. Nebraska was quickly retired on a pop-up to short, ground up to first, and pop-up to first. So that's now 11 straight Huskers retired. Horn was back out there for NU, and he got a ground out to first, but then allowed a single. Picked up strikeout number 8 for the second out, and then a fantastic defensive play where he reached behind his back and was able to snag the grounder and throw it to first to end the frame. So to the 8th now, Huskers still with just one hit. Stokes struck out for the first out, then Moyer popped out to left. But with two outs, Jeter Worthley got Nebraska on the board.
8: Here's the 1-0 pitch. Jeter swings and it's a high fly ball to left field. Allen back to the track, to the wall, it's gone. Jeter Worthley. A solo home run and gets Nebraska on the board just in the nick of time. Jeter blasts his second homer of the year, and it's 4-1.
7: Well, that was our Blue Cross Blue Shield RBI of the game. Blue Cross and Blue Shield of Nebraska is assisting Nebraskans by donating $5 to Angels Among Us for every Husker RBI. With 5 RBIs tonight, the season total is $360 and $1,800 donated. Angels Among Us provides financial and emotional support to pediatric cancer families living in or being treated in Nebraska. So finally, Nebraska gets another hit and a run and made it 4-1 in the 8th inning. Carey grounded out to short to end the frame. Grant Clevenger came on to relieve Ty Horn in the 8th, and he hit the first two batters that he faced. So NU turned back to the bullpen and brought on Braxton Stewart for his 8th appearance of the season. Stewart got a strikeout and a flyout to left. And then Ryan Harrahill came on from the bullpen. He allowed a 2-RBI double that pushed Minnesota's lead to 5 at 6-1. Harrahill ended the inning with a strikeout, but two more runs on one hit for the Gophers. So heading to the ninth, 4-5 and 6 due up for Nebraska. Sanderson singled, and then the Gophers brought in their closer, Brandon Jahnke. Riga was then hit by a pitch on the first pitch that he saw from Jahnke. Max Buitenbach pinch hit for Jeske. Buitenbach struck out for the first out, then Overbeek singled to load the bases for Jet Buck.
8: Buck way behind in the count. Here's the 0-2. That's hit in the air to center, right at the center fielder. It's going to drop in front of him for a base hit. Station to station goes everybody. And a good piece of two-strike hitting for Jet Buck. And it's a 6-2 game and the tying run coming to the plate.
7: So the Huskers kept the pressure on and brought the tying run to the plate with Preston Freeman pinch hitting for Stokes. On an 0-1 pitch, the new Minnesota reliever was called for a balk to walk in another run, make it 6-3, and move the runners to second and third. Freeman struck out to bring up Mac Moyer as the last hope for the Big Red. Moyer walked on four pitches and moved the line and brought the freshman Jeter Worthley back up to the plate.
8: Bases loaded. All three Husker runners will be off with the pitch. Three balls, two strikes, two outs. Here it is. Bounced up the middle, base hit center field. Overbeek's going to score. Buck right behind him. Moyer will stop at third. Jeter Worthley calls Nebraska a bit closer. It's a 6-5 game. And the All-American candidate, Dylan Carey, coming to the plate.
7: How about the freshman Worthley? Two huge hits in this one to bring the Huskers within one run. Minnesota turned back to the bullpen to try and get the final out with Dylan Carey at the plate, and Carey won that battle.
8: Here's the 0-1. Carey swings and rips one past the third baseman down the line. Moyer's going to score. Worthley headed to third. Carey will stop at first, and Nebraska has come all the way back to tie it at 6 apiece here in the top of the ninth.
7: Next up was Case Sanderson, but the Huskers took the lead without even having to swing the bat.
8: Here's the pitch. There goes the runner. Pitches off the glove of the catcher. Jeter's going to try to score. The throw home is offline. Jeter beats it with a head first dive, and the Huskers have the lead. That freshman from Lincoln East was burning down that third base line. Dives in head first, and Nebraska leads it 7-6.
7: What a game for Worthley as he gave Nebraska the lead. Sanderson would strike out, put six runs on five hits for NU as they took a one-run lead to the bottom of the ninth. The Big Red brought in Jayshon Ungerd to attempt to keep that one-run lead. On the first pitch, he got a pop-up to first, then a comebacker to him that he was able to recover for the second out, and then allowed a single to put the tying run on base for Minnesota, but Ungerd sent him down.
8: Two balls, two strikes, two outs, bottom of the ninth. Unger to the belt. Here's the 2-2. Driven into the gap in right center. Moyer tracks it down, makes a running catch into the gap in right center. Jayshon Ungerd slams the door and says goodnight to the Gophers. It's a 6-run top of the ninth, and the Huskers have taken this series on the road, beating Minnesota a final of 7-6.
7: What a comeback for the Huskers as they take the first two games of the series from Minnesota. Take a look at some of the leaders offensively for Nebraska. You had, of course, Jeter Worthley 2-for-5 with a home run and 3 RBIs. Dylan Carey 2-for-5 with 1 RBI. Jet Buck was 1-for-3 with 1 RBI. The winning pitcher was Ryan Harrahill. He gets his first win, proves to 1-0. Jayshon Ungerd knocks down his 10th save for the Huskers. Today's Fast Facts are brought to you by Allo Fiber, the official internet, TV, and mobile partner of the Huskers. 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Time now for a check of the scoreboard brought to you by the Nebraska Lottery. Run through some Big Ten scores quickly. A couple finals from earlier today. Ohio State, a 7-3 win over Michigan. The Buckeyes take a 2-0 series lead there. Northwestern, a 7-6 win over Rutgers. That series tied at one game each. Iowa, a 14-5 win over Purdue, as I think they even up that series. Maryland, a 12-2 win over Penn State. That series now tied at one each. Illinois State gets a 6-3 win over Michigan State in non-conference action. And a couple of games going right now. In the bottom of the 10th, Illinois now has a 9-7 lead over Indiana. Over the Hoosiers have the bases loaded in the bottom of the 10th. Indiana leads that series 1-0. In the top of the 2nd, USC a 1-0 lead over number 16, Oregon. USC leads the series 1-0. In the top of the 2nd, no score between number 1, UCLA, and Washington. Washington leads that series 1-0. Husker softball is also in action today as they faced off with South Dakota in the first round of the NCAA Regionals from Boland Stadium. Huskers finished off a 4-1 win about 30 minutes ago. Our scoreboard update was brought to you by the Nebraska Lottery. For a wild ride, enter the Nebraska Lottery's Pony Payout promotion. Until July 28th, enter non-winning $5 Pony Payout scratch tickets online for a chance to win a new red sports car. Pony Payout top prize odds 1 in 120,000. We're going to step aside for a break and come back with the thoughts of Will Bolt following Nebraska's 7-6 win over Minnesota. Nick Hanley will have that conversation with Coach Bolt coming up next right here on the Huskers Radio Network.
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0: 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I got to be honest, talking to head coach Will Bolt, I didn't know what type of conversation we were going to have, especially with the way things were looking. I mean, it was challenging, but we said it on the broadcast. You open the door for this offense. We've seen it time and time again. They're going to make you pay for it. Minnesota learned that tonight.
19: Yeah, well, before the ninth inning, I just said, hey, we hadn't had our big inning yet. You know, we usually have at least one big inning a game. We hadn't had that yet. And again, all it took was a spark, and that's usually all it takes with this group. And we just kind of didn't. We didn't ever quite got that in this game until the ninth inning. You know, the leadoff hitter being on was a little bit elusive, and you know, we didn't have that normal counterpunch. Even when, you know, we didn't cash in the fourth inning, we felt like, all right, we're just going to keep setting up innings. And credit to their guy Sperry. I mean, he was really, really good and kept us off balance. And but what can you say about the heart and the fight of this group, man? I mean, they love one another and they love to compete. And apparently they love to win because they like to slap hands and take the team picture and just the feelings that come from those things. And you know what I told these guys is they're learning lessons, you know, for the rest of their lives by, you know, being something bigger than themselves. And you know, it's just not one or two guys. It's somebody different every day, and there were so many different guys that contributed.
0: You mentioned between Sperry and even Morton before he goes out with an injury, it just seemed like, again, there was no panic. I'm curious if that was the vibe here in the dugout as well, where guys just kind of believed that they were going to get their bats, they're eventually going to get their inning.
19: Yeah, and I'll give our dugout a ton of credit, man. They never went away, not for one pitch of the game. They really, really competed hard, kind of helped will our guys to that rally there in the ninth inning. And, you know, ultimately it comes down to the guys between the white lines. And, you know, the middle of the order stepped up big, you know. Dylan with a big hit, and obviously Jeter, man. I mean, before that, obviously Jeter. But just, again, what can you say about this group of guys?
0: Ty Horn, pretty solid, pretty effective. You also got some good relief appearances as well with Jay Sean closing it down, but Braxton gives you some success. Harry Hill gives you some success. It seemed like, you know, going to look back on this entire nine innings, and there were a lot of guys that had their role.
19: Yeah, you know, and obviously Jay Sean, you know, finished it off there at the end. And yeah, I thought Ty was very, very competitive. He gave us every shot to win that game, especially with our offense and what we're capable of doing. So he pitched really, really well. Like you said, Stewie got some big outs. You know, need to get off to a good start tomorrow, and we got some more guys ready to rock in the pen.
0: I feel like I've been asking you this a lot after wins like this. You got to come down from that emotion and try to sweep a series. There was a lot of big things in front of this team. I know that's not something that concerns you right now.
19: No, you know, we're going to compete as hard as we can. I know that. And, you know, we'll put our chips in the middle of the table, and, you know, I'll be okay with however it goes. I mean, I feel like they're going to come out and put their best foot forward. We're not thinking ahead. We're going to be very present tomorrow.
0: Congrats, Coach. Appreciate it.
19: Thank you.
0: 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The Huskers entered the ninth inning down by 5 runs. They come from behind and shock Minnesota, taking the lead in the top of the ninth. And they hold on with Jay Sean Unger getting his 10th save. The Huskers get win number 40. They lock up second place in the Big Ten and the second seed in next week's Big Ten tournament. But they'll go for the sweep right here at Siebert Field tomorrow. We come on the air at 12:30 with the first pitch at 1 p.m. Camden, back to you.
7: Thanks, Nick. Once again, Nebraska's 7-6 winner tonight. Like Nick said, Huskers back in action tomorrow for the final game of the series with Minnesota. First pitch is scheduled for 1 p.m. with pregame beginning at 12:30 on the HRN. For Ben McLaughlin and Nick Hanley in Minneapolis, I'm Camden Cohn. 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
21: Lows level off around 58 tonight under partly cloudy skies with a slight chance of thunderstorms. Northeasterly winds 5 to 10 miles an hour. A mix of clouds and sun tomorrow. High temperatures reach up to 89. Lows around 60 tomorrow night. Chance of thunderstorms. Low 90s Sunday with a slight chance of thunderstorms. Turning much cooler Monday with highs in the upper 70s. Chance for storms continues. From the Weatherology Weather Center, I'm meteorologist Megan Mulford. Right now, 86.
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1: Lows level off around 58 tonight under partly cloudy skies with a slight chance of thunderstorms. Northeasterly winds 5 to 10 miles an hour. A mix of clouds and sun tomorrow. High temperatures reach up to 89. Lows around 60 tomorrow night. Chance of thunderstorms. Low 90s Sunday with a slight chance of thunderstorms. Turning much cooler Monday with highs in the upper 70s. Chance for storms continues. From the Weatherology Weather Center, I'm meteorologist Megan Mulford. Right now, 87.

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1: Lows level off around 58 tonight under partly cloudy skies with a slight chance of thunderstorms. Northeasterly winds 5 to 10 miles an hour. A mix of clouds and sun tomorrow. High temperatures reach up to 89. Lows around 60 tomorrow night. Chance of thunderstorms. Low 90s Sunday with a slight chance of thunderstorms. Turning much cooler Monday with highs in the upper 70s. Chance for storms continues. From the Weatherology Weather Center, I'm meteorologist Megan Mulford. Right now, 87.

Slight chance for showers tonight, otherwise partly cloudy. Lows around 58. Northeast winds 5 to 10 miles an hour. A blend of clouds and sun tomorrow. High temperatures reach up to 89. Chance of thunderstorms tomorrow night. Lows level off around 60. Cloudy skies expected. Low 90s Sunday with a slight chance of thunderstorms. Turning much cooler Monday with highs in the upper 70s. Chance for storms continues. From the Weatherology Weather Center, I'm Staff Meteorologist Megan Mulford. Right now, 80.

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1: Slight chance for showers tonight, otherwise partly cloudy. Lows around 58. Northeast winds 5 to 10 miles an hour. A blend of clouds and sun tomorrow. High temperatures reach up to 89. Chance of thunderstorms tomorrow night. Lows level off around 60. Cloudy skies expected. Low 90s Sunday with a slight chance of thunderstorms. Turning much cooler Monday with highs in the upper 70s. Chance for storms continues. From the Weatherology Weather Center, I'm Staff Meteorologist Megan Mulford. Right now, 80.

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6: Lows level off around 58 tonight under mainly clear skies. Northeasterly winds 8 to 15 miles an hour. Sunshine mixed with clouds at times tomorrow. Highs level off around 89. Cloudy skies expected tomorrow night. Chance of thunderstorms. Lows dip down to about 60. Slight chance for storms Sunday and Monday. Low 90s Sunday, upper 70s by Monday. That's a look at your latest forecast from the Weatherology Weather Center. I'm staff meteorologist Megan Mulford. Currently, it's 77 degrees.

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1: Lows level off around 58 tonight under mainly clear skies. Northeasterly winds 8 to 15 miles an hour. Sunshine mixed with clouds at times tomorrow. Highs level off around 89. Cloudy skies expected tomorrow night. Chance of thunderstorms. Lows dip down to about 60. Slight chance for storms Sunday and Monday. Low 90s Sunday, upper 70s by Monday. That's a look at your latest forecast from the Weatherology Weather Center. I'm staff meteorologist Megan Mulford. Currently, it's 77 degrees.

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1: Lows level off around 58 overnight under mainly clear skies. Winds out of the northeast, 8 to 15 miles an hour. Sunshine mixed with clouds at times, Saturday. Highs level off around 89. Chance of thunderstorms, Saturday night. Lows level off around 60. Cloudy skies expected. Low 90s, Sunday, with a slight chance of thunderstorms. Much cooler, Monday, with highs in the upper 70s. Chance for storms continues. From the Weatherology Weather Center, I'm Staff Meteorologist Megan Mulford. Right now, it's 75 degrees.

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1: Lows level off around 58 overnight under mainly clear skies. Winds out of the northeast, 8 to 15 miles an hour. Sunshine mixed with clouds at times, Saturday. Highs level off around 89. Chance of thunderstorms, Saturday night. Lows level off around 60. Cloudy skies expected. Low 90s, Sunday, with a slight chance of thunderstorms. Much cooler, Monday, with highs in the upper 70s. Chance for storms continues. From the Weatherology Weather Center, I'm Staff Meteorologist Megan Mulford. Right now, it's 75 degrees.

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2: I'm Michael Toscano. An Iraqi national named Mohammed al-Saidi is under arrest and charged with targeting Jewish institutions in New York, California, and Arizona for terror attacks. More from correspondent Carissa Lawson in New York.
3: Prosecutors say on April 3rd, al-Saidi sent maps of a New York synagogue and Jewish centers in L.A. and Scottsdale to an undercover officer, agreeing to pay him $10,000. The next day, al-Saidi is alleged to have sent $3,000 in crypto as a down payment for the New York attack, texting, "I want to see good news tonight, not tomorrow, bro."
2: Prosecutors say the suspect is tied to attacks in Europe and Canada. Thousands of workers on New York's Long Island Railroad went on strike 2 hours ago, paralyzing the busiest commuter rail system in North America. Union Vice President Kevin Sexton is fully aware the strike will begin to inconvenience tens of thousands of people within hours.
4: We are truly sorry that we're in this situation. You know, these riders are our friends, our neighbors, they live in our communities. We understand the service that the Long Long Island Railroad provides this region. This is a truly unfortunate situation.
2: The bodies of two children believed to be 5 and 7 years old were found in a burning car in San Antonio, Texas. Jesus Salome is assistant police chief.
5: We're going to continue working to find the truth, seek justice for these children, and support everyone affected by this tragedy.
2: Their mother has been arrested and charged with capital murder. Longtime Democratic Congressman Steve Cohen of the Memphis area in Tennessee won't seek re-election now after Republicans in the state legislature carved up his district.
6: This is by far the most difficult moment I've had as an elected official. I signed a paper that was sent to Nashville stating that I request not to be on the ballot, which otherwise, if I didn't make the statement, they would keep me on the ballot in the 9th district. And the 9th district that they have under these new lines is nothing like the 9th district. I've had the great honor to represent for the last 19 and a half years.
2: There has been controversy over Israeli involvement in the Eurovision Song Contest because of the war in Gaza, leading to demonstration. Hundreds showed up in Vienna, including this English-speaking man who lives in Austria.
7: It's up to the people of the civil society to teach not only the world, but especially Austrians, that you just do not stand idly by.
2: After a week's build-up, acts from 25 countries will take to the stage in Vienna Saturday night to battle for the continent's pop music crown. Alex Smalley and Maverick McNealy share the lead after round two in the PGA Championship. This is CBS News.
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1: Mainly clear skies overnight with a low of 58. Northeasterly winds 8 to 15 miles an hour. Sunshine mixed with clouds at times Saturday. Slight chance of thunderstorms. Highs level off around 89. Cloudy Saturday night. Chance for storms 60. Low 90s Sunday with a slight chance of thunderstorms. Turning much cooler Monday with highs in the upper 70s and scattered showers. From the Weatherology Weather Center, I'm meteorologist Megan Mulford. Currently 71.
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1: Mainly clear skies overnight with a low of 58. Northeasterly winds 8 to 15 miles an hour. Sunshine mixed with clouds at times Saturday. Slight chance of thunderstorms. Highs level off around 89. Cloudy Saturday night. Chance for storms 60. Low 90s Sunday with a slight chance of thunderstorms. Turning much cooler Monday with highs in the upper 70s and scattered showers. From the Weatherology Weather Center, I'm meteorologist Megan Mulford. Currently 71.

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1: Mainly clear skies overnight with a low of 58. Northeasterly winds 8 to 15 miles an hour. Sunshine mixed with clouds at times Saturday. Slight chance of thunderstorms. Highs level off around 89. Cloudy Saturday night. Chance for storms 60. Low 90s Sunday with a slight chance of thunderstorms. Turning much cooler Monday with highs in the upper 70s and scattered showers. From the Weatherology Weather Center, I'm meteorologist Megan Mulford. Right now, 70.

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1: Chaka, chaka, chaka, chaka, chaka, con. 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
1: Mainly clear skies overnight with a low of 58. Northeasterly winds 8 to 15 miles an hour. Sunshine mixed with clouds at times Saturday. Slight chance of thunderstorms. Highs level off around 89. Cloudy Saturday night. Chance for storms 60. Low 90s Sunday with a slight chance of thunderstorms. Turning much cooler Monday with highs in the upper 70s and scattered showers. From the Weatherology Weather Center, I'm meteorologist Megan Mulford. Right now, 70.

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1: Lows level off around 57 overnight under mainly clear skies, northeast winds 8 to 15 miles an hour. Sunshine mixed with clouds at times, Saturday, slight chance of thunderstorms, daytime highs approaching 89. Overcast Saturday night, chance of thunderstorms, lows around 59. Mid-90s, Sunday, with a slight chance for storms, chance of rain showers. On Monday, highs in the mid-70s. From the Weatherology Weather Center, I'm meteorologist Megan Mulford. Right now, it's 68 degrees.

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1: Lows level off around 57 overnight under mainly clear skies. Northeast winds 8 to 15 miles an hour. Sunshine mixed with clouds at times Saturday. Slight chance of thunderstorms. Daytime highs approaching 89. Overcast Saturday night. Chance of thunderstorms. Lows around 59. Mid-90s Sunday with a slight chance for storms. Chance of rain showers. On Monday, highs in the mid-70s. From the Weatherology Weather Center, I'm meteorologist Megan Mulford. Right now, it's 68 degrees.

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1: Lows dip down to about 57. Overnight, under mainly clear skies, northeasterly winds, 8 to 15 miles per hour. Slight chance of thunderstorms. Saturday, daytime highs approaching 89, sunshine mixed with clouds at times. Cloudy skies expected. Saturday night, chance of thunderstorms, lows level off around 60. That's a look at your latest forecast from the Weatherology Weather Center. I'm staff meteorologist Jennifer Wojcicki. Right now, it's 67 degrees.

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1: Lows dip down to about 57. Overnight, under mainly clear skies, northeasterly winds 8 to 15 miles per hour. Slight chance of thunderstorms. Saturday, daytime highs approaching 89, sunshine mixed with clouds at times. Cloudy skies expected. Saturday night, chance of thunderstorms. Lows level off around 60. That's a look at your latest forecast from the Weatherology Weather Center. I'm staff meteorologist Jennifer Wojcicki. Right now, it's 67 degrees.

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slight chance for storms today. Otherwise, a blend of clouds and sun. High temperatures reach up to 89. East winds 8 to 15 miles per hour. Chance of thunderstorms tonight. Lows level off around 60. Cloudy skies expected. Partly cloudy skies tomorrow. Slight chance of thunderstorms. Highs level off around 95. That's a look at your latest forecast from the Weatherology Weather Center. I'm Staff Meteorologist Jennifer Wojcicki. Currently, 64.

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1: Slight chance for storms today, otherwise a blend of clouds and sun. High temperatures reach up to 89. East winds 8 to 15 miles per hour. Chance of thunderstorms tonight, lows of aloft around 60. Cloudy skies expected. Partly cloudy skies tomorrow, slight chance of thunderstorms. Highs level off around 95. That's a look at your latest forecast from the Weatherology Weather Center. I'm Staff Meteorologist Jennifer Wojcicki. Currently 64.

0: 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You've got to say it exactly like that, and then you're listening to KHAS. 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
2: Slight chance for storms. Today, otherwise, a blend of clouds and sun. High temperatures reach up to 89. East winds, 8 to 15 miles per hour. Chance of thunderstorms. Tonight, lows level off around 60. Cloudy skies expected. Partly cloudy skies. Tomorrow, slight chance of thunderstorms. Highs level off around 95. That's a look at your latest forecast from the Weatherology Weather Center. I'm Staff Meteorologist Jennifer Wojcicki. Right now, 61.
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1: One of the services that I offer that is new to the area is that of a hip preservation program. So that involves a hip arthroscopy. A small surgery just involves a few poke holes. 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I also offer typical joint replacements as well as treating athletic type injuries as well. I am Dr. Eric Heidman, and I am a proud member of the team at Hastings Orthopedics and Mary Lanning Healthcare.
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1: Slight chance for storms today, otherwise a blend of clouds and sun. High temperatures reach up to 89. East winds 8 to 15 miles per hour. Chance of thunderstorms tonight, lows of aloft around 60. Cloudy skies expected. Partly cloudy skies tomorrow, slight chance of thunderstorms. Highs level off around 95. That's a look at your latest forecast from the Weatherology Weather Center. I'm staff meteorologist Jennifer Wojcicki. Right now, 61.
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2: I'm Michael Wallace. An Iraqi national accused of plotting terror attacks on Jewish institutions is being held in New York. CBS's Anna Schechter says Mohammed Bakr Saad Dawood al-Saadi was also wanted for planning attacks in Europe and Canada.
3: He was getting closer to carrying out attacks on U.S. soil.
2: CBS's Katrina Kaufman.
4: NYPD Commissioner Jessica Tisch addressing a congregation at a prominent New York synagogue Friday night.
5: The defendant sent a map, a photograph, and identifying information for the synagogue to someone that he believed could carry out the attack here in New York City.
4: Acting Attorney General Todd Blanch says the threat posed by al-Saadi was imminent.
6: There was an expectation that this would happen very, very soon, and that it would happen, not in years to come, but now.
2: The death toll from the Ebola outbreak in eastern Congo has risen to 80. CBS's T.S. Tayab.
7: The world was alerted of this fast-moving and deadly outbreak of the Ebola virus just yesterday. Now, the Democratic Republic of Congo's government has said it's activated a public health emergency operations center, strengthened epidemiological and laboratory surveillance, and ordered the rapid deployment of response teams, all part of attempts to contain this deeply serious outbreak.
2: Two Democratic senators want the FAA to review the safety of airline evacuations. CBS's Chris Van Cleave.
8: Right now, the standard is you have to be able to evacuate an airplane in 90 seconds or less. They have concerns that that's not actually what plays out in the real world. They're also concerned about these minimum staffing on some wide-body aircraft, fewer flight attendants than exit doors. The FAA standard is one flight attendant for every 50 people. The airlines are well within that requirement, and in order to set a minimum staffing, they have to demonstrate that it can be safely evacuated in a certain amount of time. The lawmakers would like to see the regulation change to require at least one flight attendant for every exit door on a wide-body airplane, and they want an update on why the FAA evacuation testing hasn't been done. It's 2 years overdue.
2: Long Island Railroad trains are not running after workers went on strike overnight. Brotherhood of Locomotive Engineers and Trainmen Vice President Kevin Sexton says there's a problem with the contract offer on the table.
9: Wages in the fourth year. We were willing to move down a little bit, but there's a far distance.
2: Jan Oliver chairs the MTA.
10: We absolutely refuse to make a deal that puts it on riders and taxpayers to fund outsized wage increases far beyond what anyone else at the MTA is getting, and to fund those wage increases for folks who are already the highest paid railroad workers in the country.
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17: Welcome to the Under the Hood Show. We are glad to have you with us. Russ Evans is here to answer your automotive questions.
18: Thanks for joining us under the hood today.
17: Shannon Nordstrom is not here to answer your questions. I'm Chris Carter. I am here to answer your calls. After Doug does, I don't want to leave a step out. Doug answers them, lets me know what's happening. Then I just flip the switch, and then now it's all on you today to answer them.
18: All right.
17: So get on that. 866-594-4150.
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17: 866-594-4150. Got a couple calls coming in. Anything breaking news that we need to get to?
18: No, not really.
17: I was looking at recalls before I came in, and there's just a million. It's just, it's endless now.
18: Yeah.
17: Is it because
18: there's a lot of cars?
17: I'm going to look for them. Is it always
18: that,
17: been?
18: Yeah, there's been a lot, but there's so many cars and so many models now. They've changed.
17: I would imagine that there's recalls that aren't necessarily crucial,
18: right?
17: That I can see if I search for them. So it seems like there's a lot. I wonder if that has something to do with it. Just the availability of the information.
18: Recalls on recalls on the same recall. Again, and then there's
17: been there and done that.
18: There's a lot of those weird recalls where we've seen recalls for fuel pumps on some Chrysler products because they could be a safety issue and leave you stranded, right?
17: Mm-hmm.
18: We don't want your fuel pump just failing and you not being able to start your car or breaking down. And that just goes to show that a lot of those are, some of them are politically driven to get them out there. And for whatever reason, some judge rules in favor and says, oh, that's a safety thing, because you have other vehicles with
17: similar
18: known failures. Yeah. And they just say, oh, sorry, you're 40,000 miles. Well, take the GM 6.2. In the beginning, when those things had 60,000 miles on them and they failed and they were only 2 years old, they said, oh, tough luck. And those could literally blow up going down the road and leave you stranded or stuck in traffic where it was dangerous. But a Caravan with 300,000 miles and a bad fuel pump, they were covering those. I think they're still doing it on some of them. It's a weird deal. So yeah, there's a lot of recalls out there and more coming, I'm sure.
17: 866-594-4150. Let's talk to Harold. You're on the End of the Hood Show. Harold in Minnesota, what can we do for you?
19: I've got a 2010 Ford Escape with a 3-liter engine, and I'm having brake problems. I don't have a light showing, but the pedals suddenly got strange. When you step on it, where it normally is braking, you can feel it start to brake, and then it goes down about 2 inches more before the brakes come on. I've had it in two shops. The one shop replace the master cylinder twice and adjusted the rear brakes because it's got the drum brakes. No change. The other shop looked at it and said, I'm not sure, I'm going to have to think about it, but I would like to get back to you. But it seems like nobody knows what's going on.
18: Yeah, that's a pretty common one on some of the Ford products, the Fusion, the Escape. They've had some issues with brakes. That they've had problems with brake boosters, which can lead to a weird pedal feel. But they've also had some pressure related issues in the way of either a master cylinder failure, an ABS module failure, or a brake caliper or hose failure. All those things have to work together, and you just have to start at one end with a pressure gauge and work your way down. For example, if you've got a brake caliper that is stuck and it is not allowing it to, when you step on the brake, fluid goes towards the caliper. The caliper doesn't grab the wheel like it's supposed to. So then you let the pedal up, and when you hit it again a second time, the fluid displacement is different. But it needs to, like a hydraulic jack, it needs to displace so much fluid for the master cylinder and have it all reach those calipers. And then when you let off, it pulls it back. And if that doesn't have a constant movement, it will get all wonky. So they need to start at the beginning. What's that?
19: I say when they were checking it, had down the hoist, they had someone inside and were spinning
18: the wheels.
19: And as soon as it began to feel a little bit on the brake, it grabbed the front wheels, not the back. And the back didn't come on until it was where the normal feel is. You can feel it being hard.
18: That's the way it's supposed to be. The front goes first and then the back, and it's a two-stage process. Yeah. But on the hoist is much different than on the road, because if you're stepping on it, you can start to feel those brakes apply, but you can't turn them by hand. When you're on the road, you've got 1,000 times more force with that. You know, you got a 4,000-pound car, and you're moving forward at 30 miles an hour. So it may not do anything going down the road other than feel a little bump. What is typically done to know for sure what is going on is to get a brake pressure gauge, and that screws into the master cylinder. Usually they'll get two of them, one for the front, one for the rear, and they'll check what the pressures are, and they'll say, okay, we've got 4,000 pounds of pressure here. And then they'll move down to the ABS pump. They'll check that. Do we have the same pressure there? And then they'll go out to each wheel and make sure we have the same pressure at each wheel. And they may even have to put a block off stop on each wheel, each caliper, and on the rear to make sure you have a solid pedal. And if they do, and they've gone all the way down to the wheels, it's one of those wheel cylinders or the calipers. So it's a long process. A lot of shops don't have all the equipment to do that. And a lot of shops just don't do that. They look at the normal, easy stuff, brake repair. But there are some places, such as California and so a few other states, that have there's a reason in our labor guide we have what they call a complete brake system replacement operation. There's a time, and it says pads and rotors this time, master cylinder this time, complete brake system this time. Well, why would they put it in there if it wasn't done in some places? So some of them, instead of wasting a lot of time trying to find out what's wrong with it, you get out in California, like some shops, they'll say, we'll do a brake job. And a brake job is rotors, pads, brake shoes in the back, wheel cylinders in the back, brake hoses in the back, brake hoses in the front, calipers in the front, and a master cylinder, the whole system. Anything that is a wear item or has fluid in it gets replaced, then they bleed the brakes and fix it. And sometimes it's less expensive than you think it is. But when you're doing it all together, it's easier than trying to figure out. If you make three trips back trying to fix the same thing and they're spending hours on it, it would have been easier just to nail it in the first place. But your vehicle and some of the other Fords, the Fusion and things like, and the Edge, they've been known for some weird stuff that comes up like this, and we've seen them fixed with any of the things we mentioned, either a caliper that's bad, a brake hose that's bad, or a master cylinder or an ABS pump.
17: So for Harold, is there a brake? Can he take it to a brake shop? Is there some place he can?
18: There's not a lot of brake-only shops out there anymore. The dealer should be able to take care of it because they're stuck with fixing a lot of these.
20: Mm-hmm.
18: They may want to replace the system, which is pretty common on these when they start going bad. A lot of shops just say, no, we'll replace the whole thing because we're not going to get in. Once you say you've had this problem already, they'll be like, we can fix it. We'll replace the system.
17: Harold, good luck. Thanks very much for the call. We're going to take a quick break. 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
2: They are. 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The way the battery charges, the type of battery that's in there, you can't just do like we did in the past and jump on and throw a battery in a car and hope it works and go, well, it's close to the size. 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
12: Slight chance for storms today. Otherwise, a blend of clouds and sun. High temperatures reach up to 89. East winds 8 to 15 miles per hour. Chance of thunderstorms tonight. Lows of aloft around 60. Cloudy skies expected. Partly cloudy skies tomorrow. Slight chance of thunderstorms. Highs level aloft around 95. That's a look at your latest forecast from the Weatherology Weather Center. I'm Staff Meteorologist Jennifer Wojcicki. Right now, 61.
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0: 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This is Under the Hood.
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1: Let's go to Nebraska and talk to Tom. 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
3: I've got an 04 Chrysler Town & Country headlight problem. Started out intermittent, and it just keeps getting worse and worse and worse. When my wife drives it most of the time at night, she has no headlight.
2: How are you operating them?
3: Automatic. I fiddle and rattle and around the relay fuse block under the hood. Yeah. I went and looked at the plate up there. It says what all the relays for. To me, it looks like it's in a code. It's just letters that has nothing to do with headlights or anything like that.
2: It is. So you've got, whether it's in the automatic position or just manually turned on all the time, sometimes you don't have them, right? Can't do anything to get them to come on.
3: Right. Almost all the time now in automatic, no headlight. Occasionally I can get them to work in the manual position.
2: Okay. And when they're not working, if you hold that turn signal switch back towards you for the bright lights to flash to pass, do those come on?
3: I don't remember now.
2: Well, you can check and see if they do. If they do, it tells you you have power and ground out there. But that van, they have been known for problems with the front control module, which is that relay center there that you're messing with. There's a module in there.
3: Okay.
2: And it's totally integrated power module, they call it. It's been a big issue. Dorman Products sells those parts. And, you know, our partner over at Dorman, we've replaced a number of those over the years because of this issue on Dodge products. And a shop can diagnose it and check it for you.
1: Unit.
2: The TIPM. That's the one. Totally integrated.
1: Took me that long to figure out that acronym.
2: And you can take it in. They can scan it, look for codes. But if it's got loss of communication codes and they verify all the wiring to it is correct, then more than likely that unit has just failed, and it needs to be replaced.
3: The unit has failed then.
2: It could.
3: Okay.
2: Could be. You'd need to have a shop check it and find out what's going on and put one in if that's what needs to be done.
3: It's not just a relay or something like that then?
2: No, not with what you're describing, because it's a couple different power sources there. For it to fail in those positions, it's got to be something bigger.
1: We, Russ, you and I have, I know that I've been involved with two vehicles that have had light loss. One was the loner.
2: Shut off, going down the road. Yeah.
1: What was... Oscar's car did that for a while, and that got fixed. What was that one? That was...
2: He had a bad headlight module that controlled the headlights. Yeah,
1: and it was in the headlight unit, but it controlled both sides.
2: Right. The driver's side controlled both sides because he had the auto-leveling headlights.
1: Yeah.
2: And it was also control of the headlights themselves. So when they turn on, because they were the HID lights, so we had to replace it. We replaced the whole headlight, and that took care of the problem.
1: Yeah. And the other one, just you'd be driving down the road and all the lights would go off.
2: Yeah, the headlight switch was bad.
1: Yeah.
2: And it would heat up. And when it heated up enough, the resistance would tell that thing shut down. So the circuit breaker, and it would shut off and they would be off for a while. And I had a few cars over a short period of a couple of years that had headlights that would just shut off. And that was a scary thing.
1: Mm-hmm. At 3 a.m. going to work. Tom, thanks very much for the call. Good luck. That's a scary problem. 866 and important to fix. 866-594-4150. Let's go to Kansas and talk to Ken. You're on the Under the Hood Show. Ken, what can we do for you?
4: Got a 62 Chevy that's been parked in the garage for the last 22 years. Wanted to see what your thoughts, what steps should be taken to get that back on the road.
2: Car or truck?
4: Car.
2: All right. Well, it may take less than you think. The first thing is we look them over safety-wise, make sure that rodents haven't eaten anything, wiring, fuel lines. We'll look at the rubber fuel lines and give them a bend, pretty good bend, and see if there's any big cracks or anything like that in them.
5: And if we don't see anything, if they all look good.
1: I guess the question to start, how many years? 10 or 50? 22. Okay, I missed that.
5: So we will, you know, do that. Just a quick thing, just to see if the car's worth going any further with. We'll kind of do a quick evaluation, tires, things like that. And, of course, we're going to see if the engine even turns over, because if we can't turn that engine by hand, there's a problem. The first step before even trying that, you know, you open the hood, the first step, I would pull the spark plugs out of it all the way around.
4: Okay.
5: And I would spray into the cylinders. Get yourself a spray. If you've got a can of JB80 from Justice Brothers or something like that, you know, spray in the cylinders to get them coated with some oil, because a little too much isn't really going to hurt much, but just spray it in there, spray it around with the straw, get it on the sides of the cylinder. And then I would let it sit. I'd really, at 22 years, I'd really let that thing sit a week, because that's not going to hurt it. And that'll allow that oil to penetrate and get down in those rings. And then I would grab that front balancer by hand with some gloves on so you can get a good grip on it and try to.
1: Yeah, because if you're just trying it barehanded, you might not be able to turn it, but that might not be.
5: It's just not quite enough. It's like opening a jar of pickles. You know, you can't do it. You put the gloves on, all of a sudden, you got it. But, yeah, just grab it, try to turn it back and forth each way just a little bit, see if it moves. And if it does go one way and then goes the other, turn it a little bit further that one direction and then turn it back the other way a little bit. But what you're trying to do is work the pistons up and down a little at a time. So if there is any kind of rust in there, you know, if you have a bore scope, you could look in there and then it's all over. You know, it's either good or bad. But if you're just doing it at home without that, just try to turn that thing over. And once you get it moving good and you can turn it over by hand several times, that's at the point where I would put new spark plugs in it. I would make sure at 22 years, I'm going to take the fuel tank off. Take the fuel tank down to a radiator shop where they can clean it out thoroughly. You're going to have to dispose of the gas in it first. They might be able to do that. You just call them and find out if they can. But a good radiator shop will be able to, and they're hard to find now. There's not many of them around except for the big diesel ones. And clean that tank out very well, put it back on, then crank the car over with a battery. It's going to crank long enough, because you don't have any fuel up at the carburetor yet. It's all back in that tank. It's going to take a while for it to get up there, and you'll probably crank it for about 30 seconds and then stop and let that starter cool for 10 minutes or so. Crank it again. Now, this is going to do a couple things. It's going to get the engine to build oil pressure while you're doing that before it starts, and it's also going to get the fuel up that line. And by the time it gets all the way up there to that carburetor, then you'll know if it's going to start or not. Does it still have points and condenser in it, the old style?
4: Yes, uh-huh.
5: Yeah, then, you know, those are old. Unless they look like brand new, if you take the cap off and look and the points look like brand new, just leave them. No sense in replacing them. But if they're corroded and they've got some, pitting or something in them from age, get a new set of points and condensers, probably $40. Advance Auto Parts still sells a lot of classic car stuff, so go there and pick those up. And then just crank it. Once you get that, you know, if your fluid's full, of course, your engine oil and antifreeze and your transmission fluid, and run it. We suggest running it for just a few minutes. Once it cranks, 2-3 minutes tops, and then recheck all those fluids again, and then start it up again and run it till it's warm, and then take a look at those fluids. After you've had it good and warm and run it for, you know, 20-30 minutes, I would change the coolant in it, because of the age and the metals it'll pick up and the engine oil and oil filter. And then it's running. So now is the time to go through and check all your brakes, check the, you know, brake fluid.
1: Don't roll it till you check the brakes.
5: Make sure they're solid and all that. But as far as getting it going, we don't want to do any damage to something that's already there. So first thing to do is get some lubricant in those cylinders, wait a week, and then try to turn it by hand.
4: Awesome. Okay.
1: Hold on a second, Ken, before you go anywhere. 62, that's a classic.
5: It's white.
1: Doug, do you want to guess on this one? You can type that in. I'm going to go further than this. I was going to say white. I'm going to say it's off-white or cream. That's the original.
5: Yeah, bright white.
1: Okay. Green. Doug says green. Ken, what color was the car originally?
4: It's Roman red. It's a 327, 340 horse, all lifters.
5: Oh, then you've got it before you changed the oil. 22 years ago, you had been fine. But when you change the oil this time, you absolutely must put a lifter additive in there that contains ZDDP, or you will destroy that solid lifter cam. It has to be put in there when you put the oil in it. Your other alternative is something like Joe Gibbs Racing Oil or one of those that contains the zinc, because those solid lifter cams, they will be destroyed.
1: I just saved his car with that question.
5: You did. And stay on the line. Producer Doug is going to hook you up with a hoodie courtesy of our friends over at BerkeleyOneClassics.com. And before you drive it, even if you can't drive it, you should give them a call, because they're going to save you a ton of money on that car.
1: Let's take a quick break on the Under the Hood Show.
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5: 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They're celebrating over 50 years of collector car coverage. They've been in this game a long time, so they know what to do to protect you.
1: I wore my hoodie in today, and I love that thing.
5: I wore my coat. I should have worn my hoodie. I wear my hoodie a lot. Mm-hmm. Oh, my gosh. I was wearing one of my hoodies that is lettered up with Berkeley One Classics.
1: Mm-hmm.
5: I call it my best one because it's, well, it's my nicest one. I mean, yeah, it says Berkeley One on it, but I mean, it is my nicest one. And I realized I was wearing it, and I was painting my truck, right?
1: You know, I saw that. You put an inflatable booth up.
5: Yeah. So I'm painting my truck, and I've got my hoodie on under my paint suit, and the paint suit was keeping me pretty unpainted. It was pretty cool. And at one point, I got this.
1: I picture your paint suit being like a suit painted on, like you're in Sports Illustrated.
5: Yeah, where no.
1: Okay.
5: They're probably checking. I've seen some pretty cool ones out there. They look like a tuxedo
1: with a
5: paint suit, and they're disposable. So at this one point, so I get this piece of grass blew into my paint, right? I would open the door, and I was like, I have seconds to get this piece of grass out and hit it with my gun real quick to level it back out, or I'm going to be waiting for it to cure a few days and sanding. So I'm like, what do I do? I don't have, there's no rag, there's nothing. So I'm like, okay. And I would have had to run into the house. I was like, I don't have any rags for this in the shop. So I'm like, I'll just use my hoodie, you know?
1: Mm-hmm.
5: So I'm like, can't use a paint suit because it's a different kind of shirt. So I like unzip the top and I pull this hoodie off real quick, and I grab the corner. I'm just going to just use the sleeve and get it out of there real quick.
1: You couldn't do it.
5: And as soon as I did that, I went, That's my Berkeley Wood hoodie. What's going on? So I throw that away and I grab my shirt and I'm like, kind of, you know, and I got it. And then I'm like, oh boy. And then I hit it with some more paint and I'm like, that's going to run. No, to blow on a little bit. Perfect. I was like, just got lucky.
1: My favorite hoodie is it's one of the originals.
5: Is it a gray one?
1: It's
5: a different, not a black one.
1: It's like a light brown. Yeah, it's like a wine color.
5: Yeah, yeah, yeah.
1: And it's real thin and threadbare, and it's got some holes and stuff. And it's my favorite article of clothing, I think. It's too big. It's wonderful. I wish we could sell those. I wish we could sell 30-year-old hoodies.
5: they'd be in the vintage store.
1: It's the greatest. Let's talk to Alan. You're on the End of the Hood Show. Alan, what can we do for you?
8: Thank you for taking my call.
1: You bet.
8: I've got a 2016 Buick Enclave, and it seemed to be running fine, except one day when I went out to start it, it was a little hard starting, and the battery was about 4 years old, so I figured it was probably time to change the battery out. So I took it up to the place that I use for my service on my vehicle, and I asked them to replace the battery, which they did. But once they replaced it, it was going haywire. I have these electronic seats, and I can program them for two different drivers.
5: Right.
8: And that no longer worked. My air conditioner in the back into the car would automatically kick on at will. My CD would automatically start playing when I didn't even have the system on. So I guess my curiosity is there something that they might have done when they put that battery in, or something that happened when that put that battery in, or is it the fact of the matter that maybe the computer system was getting ready to go?
1: And most importantly for you, Alan, is there an easy way to fix this, right?
8: There you go.
1: Yeah, you don't want it to be burned out module. You want to be able to go unhook it for 5 minutes and then hook it back up. That's what you want.
5: That's my first thought, unhook, Chris.
8: Unhook
1: really?
8: What?
5: Unhook that battery. Disconnect that battery for about 10 minutes. And then
1: just
5: hook
1: in
5: it back
1: garage.
5: Up.
1: Yep. Go out right now.
5: Yep. Or whatever, then hook it back up. Make sure the doors are open, one of them, when you do this, because they may lock when you hook the battery back up.
1: Okay.
5: You know, if you're doing one, this is inside. You know, if you got one that's under the hood, I've had that happen. You hook the battery up and click, and you're like, oh, really? Get the thing out.
8: No, I think they said my battery's under one of the underneath the seat or wherever.
5: Okay. It's under the floor in the back. So, yeah, I would do that first, because it sounds like the module may just be confused. It may have been a disconnect and hook back up, and it had a little bit of power, and it wasn't completely dead yet once the battery was disconnected. That is why in our shop, when we change a battery, I always like to keep the car powered. I take my battery jump pack and I hook one end to the ground on the car, not to the cable of the battery, but like to the engine block, hook that up solid.
8: Right.
5: And then I take myself a little bitty, I've got a wire with an alligator clip on both ends, and I clip one on the other end of the jump pack that's still hooked to my jump pack.
8: Right.
5: And I put the other end on the red battery post on the fuse box there, the little
8: right. Oh,
1: okay.
5: And then I change the battery because then I have power. You got to be very careful that you don't arc something to ground from the positive when you're doing the change of the battery, but it keeps the vehicle powered enough that you don't lose any memories. And that's been going on for 50 years. People, you know, trying to save radio presets in cars when they, you know, in the 70s or whatever, late 70s when they first came out with some digital stuff. People are like, well, how do I keep those? They were worried about just their radio was all they had back then, or their clock. But what can happen if you power down a computer? A computer may work perfectly fine until it's shut off. And when you shut it off and restart it, it may not restart again. Imagine a car that you start up, and then while it's running, you remove the starter from the vehicle. As long as you never shut it off, it's going to operate perfectly. But the second you turn that key off, you'll never be able to start it again because the starter is gone. Same thing with computers. You shut down a computer, if something has failed in that system, and it can no longer boot up again properly, it can be all sorts of wacky, like yours is acting. But you have more than one system there. There's not one system that ties all of that together. So I think you have more than one item corrupt on there. Something's going through the CAN bus, which is the controller area network, which is basically saying it's like computer cables, cable TV for your whole car. They talk to each other. They're not talking right. And I think that maybe just clearing the memory out and letting it forget what was the problem and starting over with a baseline, it may take care of your whole issue.
8: Now, do I unhook both sides of the battery?
5: No, either one, negative or positive. Okay. We usually unhook the negative. If you're taking the negative off first, here's why they say that. People ask, why do they always say negative? Because if you put a wrench on the negative and it slips and you touch that, you know, it to the metal of the car while you're taking the negative off, it's not going to spark because that's where it's grounded to. But if you're on the positive side, loosening that up and you move your wrench and hit the metal, poof.
1: Right.
5: You know, and that's bad. So take either one off you like. I'd take the negative off and then just leave it off for 10 minutes. It'll be completely dead at that point.
1: Alan, thanks very much for the call. Good luck. That leads to a question I've had recently. Battery maintainer. I'm hooking it up, taking it off. What's my order?
5: Didn't matter.
1: Okay. That's what I thought.
5: Because you're not going to be hooking it to the car. Right.
1: And it's smart. I mean, when they touch, it doesn't do anything. It's,
5: right.
1: Okay.
5: Jumper cables is a whole different story. And now they have smart jumper cables, which don't turn on unless one's good and one's bad.
1: Yeah. That's my jump pack, too. I bought a new jump pack, and that just says, just hook them up. It's dead until it won't do anything until it sees the right connection.
5: I still got a Rugged Geek, and that thing is still operating.
1: Me too.
5: Crazy, isn't it?
1: All right, let's take a quick break. 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
13: Slight chance for storms today, otherwise a blend of clouds and sun. High temperatures reach up to 89. East winds 8 to 15 miles per hour. Chance of thunderstorms tonight, lows of aloft around 60. Cloudy skies expected. Partly cloudy skies tomorrow, slight chance of thunderstorms. Highs level off around 95. That's a look at your latest forecast from the Weatherology Weather Center. I'm staff meteorologist Jennifer Wojcicki. Right now, 61.
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0: Russ, Shannon, and what would they be without Chris? You're listening to Under the Hood with the Motor Medics.
1: 866-594-4150. You were talking earlier about borescopes and putting a borescope down there to make sure.
5: Love the borescope.
1: Here's the thing. Workable, usable borescopes now are, you can find a decent one for $8 or $9.
5: Yeah.
1: I mean,
5: a shop can buy one for $300. That is amazing.
1: Top of the line.
5: Yeah, it takes pictures, takes video.
1: You can swallow it and look at your gallstones. Yeah. I mean, it's amazing.
5: It gets so hot, though.
1: I know. We got to turn the light off. I got one during some flash, like Prime Day or one of them. I just saw something pop up. It was like $12, and it extends out, I think, 12 feet. It's got a light controllable at the end. It's got focus, and I don't have anything to use it for, although I do have, we have something going on under our steps with
5: raccoon?
1: Not sure.
5: Possum?
1: Not sure. Something.
5: Something.
1: We get visitors in the night. The cats in the neighborhood, we've had possums on our front steps, raccoons. There's something going on under the steps. And this spring, I have the scope, but we also, this spring, for the first time, have snakes in our yard. So I'm afraid to use it. I don't want to see what's under the steps.
5: So,
1: I'm too scared to put that scope under there.
5: But there's no poisonous snakes where we live.
1: No. I'm.
5: So snakes don't bother you if they're not poisonous?
1: They don't bother me at all in the abstract. Like, I'm not afraid of snakes at all.
5: But they do. We just have this tendency in our brain to run from a snake.
1: Matter of fact,
5: when it's there.
1: If you said there's a snake over there, can you go get it for me and get rid of it? I'd say yes. But when I got close, I couldn't do it.
5: So they've got a, right now it's the prime season for snakes down in East Texas where I'm from.
1: Oh, yeah.
5: The spring coming up. And they have poisonous snakes. But they have more non-poisonous snakes that accidentally get killed because they eat a lot of stuff that you don't want
1: right.
5: running around down there.
1: Yeah, yeah.
5: They have one called a diamondback water snake.
1: Oh.
5: And it looks like a cottonmouth, and it's a big snake. But you could pick it up. It won't hurt you. It might try to chew on your arm,
1: yeah.
5: but it doesn't have teeth to bite you, you know. But a lot of those get killed. The only way to tell them apart from the cottonmouth, basically, is looking down on top. The diamondback water snake has bug eyes like those pugs, like the dogs.
1: Oh, yeah.
5: They stick up like a okay. frog on the top. And the cottonmouth, you can't see the eyes on top. So you got to run. So I've seen people like, oh, look, let's pick that up. No. What are you thinking? So snakes, not my thing. My wife, she pick them up. Mm. She didn't care what it is. I love snakes. So my daughter's got a pet store. They have snakes. And my wife, she's like, can I hold it? I'm like, I don't want to hold that thing.
1: Yeah.
5: That's nuts.
1: I would say a yes, I'll hold it. But then once it comes time, I'd be like, I'm going to go outside.
5: We have found so many things in cars here. I'm glad we're not in the South for a car working on, because here we found, you know, big spiders and all sorts of weird stuff, cats under hoods. But down South, you get a car that hadn't run for a year and they tow it in, you're working on it, you got a tarantula up under the dash, or snakes and scorpions. Yeah, no good. No good.
1: I was just thinking of my brother worked at a grocery store when he was a kid, and they would get the crates of fruit, and there'd be... He brought
5: overseas.
1: One home once. He brought a tarantula home.
5: No.
1: That was in the... And I was like, what are you doing? What? Don't... What? Let's go to Kansas and talk to Bradley. You're on the Under the Hood Show. Bradley, what can we do for you?
15: Oh. 99 Ford Taurus, air conditioning. I put a one of them do-it-yourself refill cans on.
5: Okay.
15: And then when I took it off, it just seemed like everything came back out. Air and everything just came back out.
5: About the same hole you put it in, it came back out that hole?
15: Right.
5: Yeah.
1: Okay.
5: So that's really common. When I've got a system that comes in and I connect my gauges to it and I see that it's empty, but I need to do a recharge on it first to see what's wrong with the system to save myself time, because it always gets me, I will, you know, verify there's no pressure in it first, and that with my gauges. But then I'm going to unscrew the valve core, which is in there. It's like a tire core. I unscrew it, throw it away. I put a new one in there. It's a $2 part, $1 to $2. I put a new one in before I recharge it, because so many times, Bradley, I've vacuumed it down for an hour. I've recharged it. I run it. It's perfect. I'm like, this is great. I'm ready to send this one home. I'm calling the customer, telling them, you can come pick it up in 10 minutes. I take that line off and it's leaking. I'm like, oh, really? So just replace them. So what you need to do now with this car is you need to replace both valves, the low one that you used and the high one. But then you're going to need to get a vacuum pump put on this to evacuate all the air that's in the system. So shop's going to have to do that and then recharge it. Or just take it into a shop and say, hey, I need a AC recharge. I used the can on it and it worked, but then it all leaked out right away out that same hole. So can you put two new valves in there and do a recharge on this? And they'll be able to do that for you. But that's what's going on is you got a leak going on.
1: Yeah, and there's not really a way for him to fix that at home, is there?
5: No, not at all. It's got to go into a shop. Bradley, why don't you stay on the line? We're going to have producer Doug get you a hoodie, because you've been a long-time mm-hmm. loyal listener.
1: Yeah, long, frequent caller over many, many years.
5: Yeah.
1: Let's talk about this just for a second. Because the valve you're talking about is like a tire valve, a Schrader valve.
5: That's exactly what it is.
1: And what I remember when I learned this, I was amazed. The little button that you push in there, the little thing you put, the stem, inside the stem, there's the little button you push, you can hold with your finger and let a little air out. That is actually removable. You can put a tool inside.
5: So the core is.
1: Yeah.
5: So that is the valve. Yeah,
1: right.
5: That's the valve. I understand. The core.
1: Valve is the little button inside there.
5: Right.
1: So that is what, like when you guys replace the you're not replacing the threaded part.
5: Yeah.
1: You're replacing the inside part. And that
5: right.
1: can get weak
5: yeah,
1: and go.
5: Threaded like a tire on the outside. Yeah. We're replacing inside, and they're quick connectors on the AC system.
1: Yeah. And then, but you can, like, there's a tool where you go in and you unscrew the little button.
5: Like you had
1: inside.
5: On your bike when you were a kid.
1: Yeah. And pull that out, and the outside.
5: Didn't we
1: part
5: all do
1: stays.
5: That when we were kids? Take the valve cores out and
1: no.
5: put them back in?
1: No, we didn't know that they came out. We thought it was one big unit.
5: I did.
1: Yeah, you did.
5: Maybe that's why I'm
1: so
5: doing
1: did my
5: the
1: neighbor,
5: show now, huh?
1: My neighbor, Big
5: Took
1: Johnny, he would go, he'd take the little tool, and he would unscrew it just enough to let the air out, and then you couldn't, it was like a prank he played. But I used to say, listen, if we don't know that that's a prank, it's not really a prank. It really is just like slashing somebody's tires.
5: When I was
1: that's not a prank if no one knows it's a prank.
5: Full confession, when I was a very young kid, driving, I went to a girl working at a restaurant in a fast food place. I went to her car and made sure nobody was looking. And I used my tire tool and I just turned it enough to let the let the air out. Yeah. And I conveniently was there at the. I asked her friend what time she get off work, because she's like, didn't want to give me the time of day.
1: Sure.
5: So I got there and I saved the day.
1: Probably too.
5: I said, "What's that?"
1: She was probably right too to steer you away.
5: Yeah. So I was just happened to be. Can I change your tire for you? Sure. So I changed the tire and then I
1: look at you.
5: Took her with me and we went down and tried to put air in the tire. I said, "Oh, it looks like your valve core's leaking. Let me. I think I can fix that." And I did that and put the tire back on the car and all that and got her to go out. One time.
1: Yeah.
5: Took her to dinner. It was a very nice date, the whole bit. Got done with the date, and I said, "So, was any chance we could do this again?" And she says,
1: "Nope.
5: Maybe if you had just asked me out instead of letting the air out of my tire." And I went, "What?" And she's like, "That is not cool. Thanks for dinner." I was like, "Oh, no."
1: Yeah, that's it, man. If it's a prank, it's like, you know,
5: moral of this story, don't do it.
1: Tom Sawyer, where he pretends to be dead, that's fine. It's a funny prank. Unless the insurance company pays out, now it's a felony.
5: Yeah, yeah.
1: 866-594-4150. What has caught your attention in the automotive world? What's sticking out there for you?
5: Man, it's so many of these backup camera things. More and more and more of how can they all be bad?
1: They
5: look like they're different companies making these, but are they getting the one component that fails in them? Whatever, that we don't know what that is. It's epoxied into the board. Is that coming from, you know, one of those companies like the airbag people?
1: Mm-hmm.
5: So they're all bad, but there are a lot of them. So many are coming into my shop and they're like, "I back up, hey, your backup camera doesn't work. Have you got the recall done?" "What are you talking about?" "No, it's been out for a year. There's a recall on them." "Well, I didn't get a notice." "Well, let me print it out for you." And I print it when I'm doing an oil change or anything. It shows me active recalls on my screen. So I just hit the print button. It prints it out. And says, "Here you go. Take it in. The dealer will give you a new one for free if you're under that recall."
1: Yeah.
5: Right. And if they've got one available. But there are a lot of those going out. And you don't need one unless you had one. And
1: right.
5: Now you need one because you've had one. And
1: if you depend on it and you don't get it, it can be a dicey.
5: In a car that has one, I use both. I'm looking in the camera and I'm looking to see if anybody's coming around, and I'm constantly looking at the camera as I'm looking, because you never know what my cat runs under, whatever it is. But
1: I notice that in the car that has one, I use both. I use the camera, I look out the windows, I use my mirrors constantly. I'm very good at it. When I'm in the other car, I look down at the stereo. There's no camera, so I kind of don't do all three things anyway. I realize I can't use all three things, so I don't use the other two that are available. I notice my attention wandering, even though in the car with the camera, I use them all. It is a weird thought to ignore when you don't have it all of a sudden.
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20: I'm Michael Wallace. Federal prosecutors have charged an Iraqi national who allegedly plotted to attack Jewish institutions in the U.S., including a synagogue in New York. Mohammed Bakr Saad Dawood al-Saadi is also suspected of planning and executing terror attacks in Europe and Canada. CBS News national security contributor Samantha Vinograd.
3: The scale and scope of the alleged activities conducted by the defendant is really jaw-dropping. In the charges that are laid out in the criminal complaint, there are allegations that this individual directed and or otherwise inspired or urged attacks in Europe as well as here in the United States. The defendant allegedly used a range of tools to conduct these activities, including personally directing them, propaganda, influence operations of potential recruits, and more.
20: Al-Sadi made his first court appearance in New York after he was arrested in Turkey. President Trump says he may rethink a planned arms sale to Taiwan after Chinese President Xi Jinping warned the U.S. and China could end up clashing over the island. CBS's Natalie Brand.
21: The question of a multi-billion dollar arms sale package to Taiwan has been on hold. Lawmakers have been pressing the administration on why the president seems to be stalling on that. He said he would be making a decision soon.
20: The Kremlin has announced Russian President Vladimir Putin will meet with Chinese President Xi in Beijing next week. Federal prosecutors are taking steps to indict former Cuban President Raul Castro. CBS's Lilia Luciano reports the U.S. is trying to pressure the Cuban government into a deal.
22: There's a carrot approach. We can give you $100 million in aid, which is what the State Department is offering Cuba for humanitarian assistance to deal with this humanitarian crisis, or your leader could be indicted.
20: Cuba has been crippled by an oil shortage, which it blames on a U.S. blockade.
22: It's the most severe crisis that we have seen in modern times in Cuba. People are going without medical attention. There are blackouts that sometimes last 24 hours. Now people are out protesting in desperation, especially because many people in Cuba know that it's a matter of accepting terms that the U.S. is proposing. So what those terms are, the Trump administration has made very clear they expect regime change.
20: At least 80 people have now died in the Ebola outbreak in Congo. CBS's MTS Taieb.
23: This morning, health experts are warning the Trump administration's dismantling of USAID and the withdrawal from the WHO may have a serious impact on the global effort to contain this deadly virus.
20: Walmart and Amazon are in a race to speed up deliveries in rural areas, an underserved market that could be worth up to $1 billion in annual sales. This is CBS News.
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1: Shannon Nordstrom is not here to answer your automotive questions right now. I am here to get your calls on the air. I'm Chris Carter, 866-594-4150. 866-594-4150. That's the number to reach us here at the Under the Hood Show. 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We've got one waiting on the line, and he's been waiting for a little bit, so let's get right to him. Nathan is on the Under the Hood show. Nathan, what can we do for you?
2: So I'll just get right into it. I've got a 2008 Mazda RX-8 rotary engine Wankel thing.
1: Mm-hmm.
2: And my boy and I think this has been kind of a labor of love. We tried rebuilding the motor. It had low compression, had it down at the Mazda dealership. We got the sides resurfaced professionally, got two new housings for it, new rings, new seals, side seals, all that stuff. It's got good compression again. We start it up. It runs for about 15 seconds perfectly. Then it starts stumbling on itself and almost like it wants to go into limp mode, and we can't even get it to drive. It'll drive a first gear okay for a little bit, and then you'll never get it started again until you unhook the battery. About 20 seconds, put it back on, and it'll run just like that. Start right up fine again. And the check engine light's on all the time. Only code I was getting was for an oil pump that we deleted. We're putting mixed gas in it now, mixed gas oil. And anyway, we put that back on just to make sure that the computer would see that we had the sensors and stuff there for it, but still runs exactly the same. So I'm just wondering where to turn. We did get a new ECU for it, a new used one for us. And I can't find anybody to do programming for it or to swap it over to get the key to match. And I don't know where to turn. So I'm turning to you guys.
1: Nathan, hold on a second. This is I'm gonna reverse the order here on the Berkeley Classic. This I don't know if it would fall. It this one's iffy, right? On the whether mm-hmm. it would fall under. This is a project car for you and your son, Nathan.
2: Yes.
1: Okay. All right, hold on. Before we start. Instead of the color, I want us to guess who pushed this car as the project car. Who saw this car? Who wanted this car as a project car? I'm going to say it was Nathan. I'm going to say they'd talked about it vaguely, and then Nathan was like, this is the one we should get. What do you think?
5: Probably was looking up on the internet
1: and found it
5: somewhere. Yeah. I'll bet it was. I bet it was a kid that looked for the car.
1: And yep. I think the kid was going like, we should get a WRX. And Nathan was like, how about this RX-8? Nathan, whose idea was this car?
2: It was my son Ethan's idea.
1: Okay. All right. Well.
2: It was, so he was graduate or senior in high school.
1: Oh, yeah.
2: And he saw all kinds of YouTube videos on him.
1: Yeah. All right. That's good. I like this. And you bought in full?
2: We bought it used.
1: No, but I mean you. I mean, like spiritually,
2: oh, yeah,
1: you bought in new. You bought in all the way.
2: Absolutely, I love the sound of them.
1: Okay.
2: Love the, you know, weight, power distribution, all that stuff when they run.
1: That's such a good boy. Nathan lucked out on this one too, because then you're gonna go in all. Yeah, this is all. This I like this. This is good. This is good for Ethan.
2: So right now my son gave up on it, and yeah. I'm basically the one that's full in yet. So just throw that in there.
5: Did it run before you rebuilt it?
2: It did not. We couldn't get it to start at all.
5: Okay, it wouldn't start.
2: We had it down at the Mazda dealership in Sioux City, and it was showing low compression. Of course, it takes one of those special
5: electronic tester. Yeah.
2: Correct.
5: Yeah, they're not even going to work on it. Your Mazda dealer's not even going to work on that car now. They don't have any techs that do that anymore. Not, I mean, they'll change oil in it and stuff, change coolant, but their spark plugs, they're not going to, they're like, no, we're not going to diagnose that. It's just out of their wheelhouse because of the age. That would cost them a lot of money. There is a place in Dallas that specializes in rotary engines.
2: Okay.
5: I can't remember what, they might be on Forest Lane, but look up Dallas, Texas rotary engine specialist. You'll find them. You'll come across
2: them.
5: They got a Facebook page. They got that. I've been in there before. They have everything for rotary engines. They know every single thing about them. There's nothing they don't know. And they, you'll have to pay them because they do that for a living. But they should be able to help you out with figuring some stuff out. There, you're going to have to get a scanner that can read data as well as codes on that engine. And they're going to, you know, if they can do it without the car being there, they're going to need to, they're going to need some of that info, and you'll have to, you know, pay them over the phone. I don't know. You know, you may end up traveling. Where are you at? What state are you in?
2: We're in the South Dakota. Close to Yankton.
5: Okay, if you're down there, then you've got about an 11-hour drive. You might even just make it a weekend project, put it on a trailer, haul it down there, leave it, come back, because sometimes that's cheaper. I have people that come to us from across the country to have us do an engine in their car. They've loaded them up, brought them here from Oklahoma City, from Texas, Georgia, Colorado. I mean, I'm like, wow, you're going a long way. Don't you have a shop closer? They're like, yeah, I got one across the street. Did I need to say any more? I'm like, well, okay, thanks. But sometimes that's the easy way. You find a specialist that can do it. And it may be that because you've taken the injection off that car, that you've got a problem with it where the computer's not recognizing it, and it's shutting the engine down. Being that it starts and runs for 15 seconds and then you can reset it, that helps, because they'll be able to do, they used to do custom programming, I'm sure they'd still do, but if you can, if they look at it and they can fire up and see what's going on, they may just go in there and custom tune it and eliminate whatever's causing it to not continue to run. It's more than likely seeing a sensor that has failed and it is saying, hey, shut down because something's not running right, and they can get it figured out.
1: Did you, Nathan, while we were talking, did you Google it?
2: I've Googled all kinds of things.
1: I thought I heard you.
2: I don't even want to go to Google anymore.
1: I thought I heard you Googling the
5: news. Claude
1: typing in the background there.
5: Claude,
1: I'll tell you what.
5: Mazda rotary specialist in Dallas, Texas.
1: I did that. Rotary Performance.
5: That's it.
1: In
5: that's
1: Garland,
5: it.
1: Texas.
5: That's it. I knew it was out by my... Yeah, Rotary Performance in Garland.
1: And then I did I put Mazda Rotary Engine Expert near me. You know, it came up. You.
5: Yeah.
1: But it was searching for our time.
5: You're looking for that one because it was in the city that I took you guys, you and Shannon.
1: Yeah, yeah.
5: We drove through there.
1: Uh-huh.
5: And it's in Dallas Metro, but it's Garland.
1: The other nearest one to us was Tennessee, so...
5: Yeah, and that's the one you want to go to. It's off of George Bush there in Garland. So that's
1: but if he calls them, there might be a way to work through it.
5: No, this is a good size shop,
1: right?
5: But they specialize in a lot of custom stuff because this is old. They're going to want to put their hands on it more than likely and fix it. It may just be cheaper and faster just to haul it, get it done, be done with it. You know, and the conversation should start off, say, hey, I got a car, and it runs, we've had it rebuilt, but it runs for 15 seconds and shuts down. So I have two choices here. Would it be better for me to haul this car to you across the country, you know, 11 or 12 hours, and let you guys fix it? Or, can I pay you guys, over the phone to try a few things before we have to haul it this way? And they'll be like, oh, they're willing to pay me? Yeah, I'm willing to talk to them for a minute. Because so many people just call and say, hey, I got these problems. Do you got a minute? No, I don't have a minute. I'm working on cars.
1: Yeah.
5: And every minute counts because we're very short-staffed. So we want to get those cars done.
1: How would you would you call them first or send them a message first? What should Nathan do?
5: Yeah, send them an email.
1: Okay.
5: Or right from their
1: and say,
5: website.
1: Say, hey, I understand you're a business.
5: Yep, tell them what's going on, and they'll appreciate that, and they'll be more willing to work with you that way. And, you know, just give them short stuff. All you need to say is, look, this car didn't run when we got it. We had it rebuilt for low compression. Once we got it rebuilt, it runs for 15 seconds and shuts down. So, and tell them, be specific. Say we took the alcohol injection off of this car and we bypassed that. So they may go, we may need to program that.
1: Does that help you out there, Nathan?
2: Yeah, I at least give me some return. I appreciate it. It's just sitting out here collecting bird stuff.
1: Yeah.
2: And I don't want to see it. I want to see it getting used. So I know his wedding's coming up in about a month. And I kind of wanted it to have him for his getaway, but that was my hopes. So I'm kind of trying to push it along here. So.
1: Thanks, Nathan. Thanks very much for the call. Good luck. Let's take a quick break. You are listening to the Under the Hood Show.
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7: Slight chance for storms today, otherwise sunshine mixed with clouds at times. Daytime highs approaching 89. Winds out of the east, 8 to 15 miles per hour. Chance of thunderstorms tonight, lows level off around 60, cloudy. Sunshine mixed with clouds at times. Tomorrow, slight chance of thunderstorms. Highs level off around 95. That's a look at your latest forecast from the Weatherology Weather Center. I'm Staff Meteorologist Jennifer Wojcicki. Right now, it's 61 degrees.
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1: Let's talk to Matt. You're on the Under the Hood Show. Matt, what can we do for you?
9: Hi, guys. Thanks for taking my call.
1: You bet.
9: I just want you guys to talk about the new E15 gasoline that's coming out. And what are we going to do about

0: putting gas in our older vehicles that don't like the ethanol, as far as engine wear and seal wear and things like that. I'm just curious, what can we do to keep driving our classic cars, our older cars?
1: When you say older, what are you talking about older?
0: Anything older, anything that doesn't like ethanol, E15, you know, things like that. I have a 2005 Chrysler, even old muscle cars, just all
1: Okay.
0: around older cars, you know.
1: Well, 01 and up, which is almost an
2: Most, yeah.
1: antique. I mean, we're pushing almost 30 years. So the average age of the car on the road right now is 12 years old. So that means if it's 20 years old, it's really old. And there's not many of those. And when you get older than that, I mean, I look at the shut cars that are in my shop right now, and the oldest one I've got in there is 2002, I think, right now. And that's pretty standard for what we see in the shop for repairs. So anything that's on our lot basically will work just fine on E15. You start getting more than that, you can start having some weird things going on. The computers automatically adjust, and they'll adjust. What they need to do is put more fuel in to get the same ratio out the tailpipe, because the alcohol content makes them run leaner. Once they get so far, the check engine light comes on, and that is when they're going to start running bad. At that point, you either need to fix the problem if it's an 01 or newer, or you need to use a different fuel, one that contains less than 15%. Now, you know, recently they allowed E15 everywhere year round as a waiver, but a lot of people don't know that it's been around for a couple decades now, and in the form of something that's, I almost consider it cheating, because they didn't say E15 on the pump. They just put this label on them that most people have seen that says 88. And 88 is the magic code word for I contain 15% ethanol. They settled on that, you know, 20 years ago, and said, we're going to do that. So people in Minnesota that have told me, I've never used a drop of ethanol in my car, all I use is that 88 octane because it's a little better than 87. I'm like, sorry, you've been using E15 this whole time. How's it work? Oh, I guess it works pretty good. That's fine. But now let's go older. Lawnmowers, motorcycles, older motorcycles, cars older than 2001. You're fine for some of those, but if we really go back, carbureted cars, things like that, there's still some of those on the road. E15 is just a little too lean without jetting changes, in my opinion. If I've got a snowblower that was made old enough that it's from the early 90s, it runs great on 10. It runs fantastic on zero, just like a premium, just no ethanol, because as I change from zero to 10 to 15, it's running a little leaner. And when I run 15 in it, it won't idle well. It's, you know, loping. It's roop, roop, roop, roop, because it's lean. If I put the choke on just a little bit, it runs perfect. Well, if I rejetted it would run fine on E15 or E10, but on nothing, it would be a little too rich, and I'd be maybe smoking a little bit, burning more fuel. That's the thing. Carbureted vehicles can't adjust at all to that. Pretty much everything made in the last almost 20 years, they're designed alcohol resistant, because the manufacturers that build the fuel pumps and the carburetors on the small engines, everything, they don't want warranty issues, and they know there's always a chance that some is going to get in there at some point. So they want to try to make them, you know, up resistant as they can. But if you got something old, if you've got a 1987, 88, 89, 90 Chevy truck with fuel injection, and you're running, you know, 15 in there, more than likely most of our customers are running it, they're having no problem. But, you know, it's already old. The fuel pump may go out, and it may go out because of an alcohol content issue, but that pump's probably over 20 years old, so it may have been time to change it anyways. And when you put the new one in, it's going to be upgraded, and be alcohol resistant. But as far as like the injectors failing and stuff like that, I don't see that happening in our shop. This 15 is going to be pretty much standard. And once this is, I think it's stuck. I think now with the recent issues we've had globally and the fuel, I'll almost bet this is going to be a permanent fixture and it will never go back to a partial year thing. You'll see it all the time, no matter what administration's in there. Once the cat's out of the bag, pretty much permanent, and it's stuck a couple years, I think it's going to be here. But I think what you're going to see is you're going to see the next step. They're going to start pushing towards E20. Well, it's not going to be there all the time. It won't be year-round, but you'll see pumps with E20. Will that work? Well, I can tell you in my own car and in Shannon's car, mine is 15 years old, and I've been running E30 in it for over 10 years, and I've had zero issues. It is not a flex fuel car. The computer's capable of adjusting just fine. And a lot of other cars are too. It's not damaged anything. It's working fine. I put 90,000 miles on it with zero issues. Shannon bought the brand new truck that was not flex fuel, and he's been running. Is that 4 years old now, Chris? Something like that?
2: Yeah.
1: 4 or 5 years old, and zero issues with that. And I have a lot of customers doing it. I can't suggest anybody to use it because it's not legal to use in a non-flex fuel vehicle. It's not certified for it. That's why it's not legal. Don't know, you know, maybe there is something that'll happen long-term, but we haven't seen it. I mean, that's a lot of stuff to think about. But for me, on my own cars that are really old, like 80s and older and lawnmowers, I'm still using a pump without ethanol because you can still pay for the premium. It's a lot of money. Our biggest problem we're having right now is people that there are a few signs around that say, at least in our area, that say it's okay to go low. That's been the message on the sign. You know, lowest price at the pump. That's the way to go. Well, the lowest price at the pump is E85. Do not put E85 in your car if it's not a flex fuel car. Don't do it. But they're doing it. I've had a few people come in, their cars ran horribly, and they're like, what do I do? And they had about a half tank of gas, and I said, let's go across the street. Let's fill it up with non-ethanol to the top. Start it up. It'll probably clear right up. And all of them have right away. But don't go with the lowest price and put the 85 in there. It's not just not right.
2: Does that help you out there, Matt?
3: Yeah, that worked out good. Appreciate you guys. Great show. Thank you.
1: Thanks,
2: Matt. Yeah, that is, if we're getting to an age now where 10, this question about 15.
1: 10 is everything, basically.
2: Yeah, this question about 15 is the same thing we went through with 10 in 2008.
1: Yeah.
2: Right? I mean, it there are some concerns, but for the most part, it's proven to be a fine thing.
1: Right. Yeah. It's worked out just fine. And you know, they're doing some experimenting as they go, but yeah, I look to see 20,
2: being
1: 25 maybe coming up as the next thing. The E15 will just be, and it'll say 88 on the pump or premium or possibly 20.
2: You're listening to the Under the Hood Show. We're going to take a quick break.
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2: Like that RX-8. If that were one, and it might be, I'm not sure.
1: They should call on that and find out. It depends on how it's driven, the miles and stuff. And they don't have necessarily like a mileage limit, but still, you know, what are you doing? It's like, well, yeah. I put 30,000 miles a year on it. Well, no, it's not that kind of.
2: That's not it. But even if it's not out there, you can insure it. So if something happens in your garage or something happens to it,
1: oh yeah, it sounds like this is a partial driver for them. It's just a collector that they really like together, and they want it to run.
2: They want maybe, and it's often that you can get help from Berkeley One that's not specific. Like, hey, we have this other guy who knows this thing. Let me see if we can get your car fixed. Let's talk to Aaron. You're on the Under the Hood Show. Aaron, what can we do for you?
8: Got an 05 Silverado having some climate control issues here. When I drive down the road and then slow down, get enough, I guess the air stops blowing through the front fender or something, I can actually hear a door slam shut as I approach a stop sign. This happens repeatedly. There's a door that's opening and closing there, and you can actually hear it go thong when it closes. This is happening quite a bit. And also there's a motor grinding behind the dashboard that has to do with setting the doors between dashboard and floor heat and that kind of thing. So I'm wondering if the problems are related.
1: Yeah, and no. I mean, the grinding is coming from an air mix door, and it's probably got a bad motor on it. There's one for the heat. If it's got a dual zone, there's two for the heat, one left and one right. And then it's got a mode door for face defrost floor. And then it has a recirculation door motor on the passenger side behind the glove box area, therefore inside air to outside air, switches back and forth. If your vehicle has the temp set, this has got an auto temp control in the dash, doesn't it? With the digital display?
8: No, it's manual. It's a slide.
1: It is. Okay, the slide. Is it a single zone or dual zone?
8: Dual zone.
1: Okay. If it's got dual zone with the slides, it is capable. It has a little computer built into it. When it's reading the temp sensors in the dash, if it sees that with using outside air, we're still not cooling down inside as much as we should, it will close that recirculation door, and you may hear it thump when it does, to pull air from the inside to cool it down and reduce humidity and try to get the car cooler. Even if it's not a hot day, if it's low on refrigerant, it's going to do that, and it will constantly go back and forth. So if you're going down the road and the compressor's spinning faster and it says, oh, you know what, it's cooling enough, let's keep it where he's got it set. But now you're slowing down and it's not. It's thump, and it's trying to change that door. And if it's got a broken tooth in it, it can make all sorts of weird noises. So with that said, I think your two problems are It's going to need some door motors replaced, and they're not super difficult on that vehicle. But you would need those replaced, and then the next step, you're also going to have to get it in and have the refrigeration system checked to find out if you've got the proper amount of refrigerant in it. So it could be just as basic as a recharge, maybe a couple valves, but a recharge and a set of door motors in there to get that fixed up.
8: Okay. So it could be related, probably related, but yeah.
1: They're both having problems, but I think your combination of that thing trying to automatically switch on its own combined with broken door motors is making it louder than it should be. Normally, you just hear the rush of air change. Like my truck, mm-hmm. when I've got the thing set on outside air and on full cool but not max, not recirculate, if I'm sitting at a stop sign and it's 90 degrees out and gets really hot, all of a sudden I'll hear that door open up and start sucking air for the inside. It'll do that for a few minutes. Once it cools down enough and the temp sensor sees it, it closes that door again, and I pull air from the outside and it gets a little quieter. If it was broken, it would thump every time it does that, but mine's not broken yet. At least not today, I hope.
8: Okay, thank you so much.
1: You're welcome.
2: Aaron, thanks very much for the call. Good luck. 866-594-4150. Here's a question that came in from chat. I got a 2017 Colorado V6 with 95,000 miles. Truck was a repairable and sat for a small period of time. Just was finished and started driving it. Now seems to have a rumble strip effect between shifts.
1: Ooh.
2: More throttle, the issues doesn't seem as bad. Any idea?
1: Yeah. So with that 17 model, the first thing that comes to mind is a fluid compatibility issue they had with some of the transmissions. The fluid, just like some of the older ones, was not 100% compatible with the assembly lube they used. And over time, especially if they sit, it would cause a chatter in the clutches. So the first step a lot of places did was to completely flush the transmission with a machine. So you flush it out, and then you drive it a few hundred miles and see if that problem goes away. If that doesn't fix it, you're going to need to replace the transmission. It's a, you know, take it out, rebuild it, repair whatever's wrong with it. But still, it's not like you just leave it in there and something else is magically going to fix it. Programming, that stuff doesn't seem to have taken care of it. But I would check the condition of the fluid, see if there's any codes in there, things like that, perform a few tests. But it may need a transmission, but you might be okay driving it that way. If you're okay with a little bit of rumble in there and you think it's not too bad, hey, by all means, change that fluid, drive it, and see what you got. And then you might just say, yeah, I can put up with a little rumbling now and then compared to
2: right.
1: a couple $1,000 or, you know, or whatever it takes to do a transmission. That can get expensive.
2: 866-594-4150. Ryan says, hey guys, question, do you know any companies that still make custom computer chips for late 80s or 90s TBI units? I have a 4.3 V6, plenty of stuff done to it, but I needed to get it a right. I need to get the right custom chip.
1: They made custom chips for a lot of those 4.3 V6 GMs. The S10 trucks were super popular for that, even some of the Blazers and even some of the Chevy Astros and stuff with the same engine, they would throw them in.
2: Really?
1: And yeah, they came when Hypertech was in business, and I don't know if they still are or not, but I just remember Hypertech was the chip company we had in the 80s. You know, I got a Hypertech chip. You put the sticker on the window and, you know, I made it go faster, right? Wasn't fast enough until you put the sticker on. But they sold the chips, and they'd come to you in a pretty little box with the foam and everything, and you'd take your computer apart, pull the chips out, and snap it in, and hopefully you didn't break the board and completely destroy your computer. if you did, you went down and you paid $30 for a replacement at the junk yard at the time, you know. And so they made them. Occasionally you can still find one, like, used on eBay, and they're hundreds of dollars because they really mark them up. But the problem is you don't know what you've got. What chip are you actually putting in? So with all that said, yeah, I think there are still some people that make chips. I've seen them out there. I've seen some people burning them. They've had to pull up some blank chips and putting stuff in. There's a place out of Canada, I think they're in still, called Wester's Garage. They don't do them. But if you go to their website, to Wester's Garage website, and email them and say, hey, I'm looking to get a computer chip for my customized GM 4.3 V6. Do you do that? I think their response has been, we do not, but this company does. And I want to just ask him right away, do you do it? And if you do not, do you know somebody who does? So you don't have to ask them a second time. They're in that realm. They should be able to push you to know who does that. I tried looking a few years ago for somebody for a Camaro, for an 89 Camaro, and I couldn't find one anywhere. And then somebody called the show. The next caller, call us. If you know who does that, let us know. We'll pass it on to our hoodies. But they called and said, oh, yeah, this place does it. I just had one done last summer. Nice. Hoodies helping hoodies. That's what you got to do. But I think there's still a few people out there that have some blank EPROMs for those, and they can flash one for you.
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16: Slight chance for storms today, otherwise sunshine mixed with clouds at times. Daytime high is approaching 89. Winds out of the east, 8 to 15 miles per hour. Chance of thunderstorms tonight, lows level off around 60, cloudy. Sunshine mixed with clouds at times. Tomorrow, slight chance of thunderstorms. Highs level off around 95. That's a look at your latest forecast from the Weatherology Weather Center. I'm Staff Meteorologist Jennifer Wojcicki. Right now, it's 61 degrees.
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2: 866-594-4150. That's the number to reach us here at the Under the Hood Show. I'm in a peculiar spot because while I want to be very clear, if my wife is listening, we are not looking to get a new vehicle or any different vehicle. We're not looking to do that. However, there may come a time in the near future where we are, and I'm in a weird spot because I'm now at a place where we don't want the latest, the newest models of cars are not our, we're not looking at like a new or 1 year old vehicle. That's just not in our range.
1: Like
2: our
1: a 22
2: price.
1: Or so?
2: 22 or so. But all of a sudden, and I don't know what I don't know what it is, I like the new styles of all the vehicles. Buick Enclave. I have no love for a Buick Enclave. I saw the new one. It looks pretty good. The Trax, the Traverse.
1: Stay away from the Traverse.
2: Whatever. It doesn't matter. Because the new, I never liked looking at them. I thought they were fine. I didn't care. The Blazer, same thing. Yeah, they're fine. But now the new Nissan Murano.
1: Mm-hmm.
2: I don't. But the new one, I think they look good. And now I'm in this weird spot where I don't want the two-year-old one. I want the new one, and I'm not going to do that.
1: Does a brand new car ever not look good? I mean, brand new on the showroom floor. Isn't that weird?
2: I do think so. Yes. Yeah.
1: You've seen ones that you just thought, ugh.
2: Yeah. Every Nissan in the last 20 years until the last upgrade. No offense.
1: It just seems like, I mean, there will be cars, though, that brand new, you know what I'm saying? You look at them and go, wow, that's nice. No, it's clean. It's very nice because it's clean, smells like new. The oil's new. The under the hood is brand. Everything's new. It's shiny. Picture that car with a year on it, and it's completely worn out because it's a super cheap car, and then it's just junk. You know, a Hyundai Excel.
2: But to answer your question, I mean, so there's been so long where people are like, I don't want an SUV. I don't want everything to be a crossover and SUV.
1: But they are.
2: But they are.
1: There's some cars.
2: But now there's just like, I mean, maybe it's just age. Like I said, I didn't want a Corvette till I was 50. I think they figured me out. They figured all of us out. They figured guys out 50 years ago. They realized, you know what? This car is only going to appeal to 50-year-old men in jean shorts.
1: Well, that's who can afford it.
2: That too.
1: And they think they're younger, so they're going back and wearing, you know, stuff. But I'm still not into the Corvette thing.
2: My brother hates the C8.
1: I'm torn on it. I mean, I like the inside of the car, but something about, I mean, they perform great. Don't get me wrong there and everything. And they look beautiful. But for me to own one myself, that's the issue. Now.
2: And I'm the opposite. The C8, the new Corvette, is the mid-engine, is the first one I've ever wanted. New.
1: Well, I have plans for a few years down the road. You know, I got a car back and it's sitting in my shed waiting now. But I have plans to tear one of those new Corvettes apart and use that entire drivetrain for this old car.
2: Mm-hmm.
1: not mid-engine, but do that. And the interior. And I like the interior, but I like the other car. And I just think, you know, I guess maybe I don't want to be that 50-year-old guy with the Corvette.
2: And because of YouTube, you've realized
1: that you can do
2: possible.
1: It. Yeah, that's the only reason. I'm like, no, I'm not going to do it. But I've seen people do it. So I just mean, I don't need to watch them do it because they don't really explain it. But I know it can be done. So I'm like, hey, if you can do it, watch, I'll find out it was all AI when
2: yeah,
1: it's
2: right.
1: done. I'm like, oh,
2: doesn't even
1: cheated
2: exist.
1: Me. But yeah, I guess I'm not a guy that would go buy. Well, I wouldn't. There's a lot of stuff I just wouldn't. I'm not going to go buy another Camaro either. So
2: right.
1: I guess I'm in a different realm.
2: Spot.
1: I do like the older stuff. It's nice to have the older. I'd probably rather be driving like a 57 Chevy Nomad with a engine conversion package.
2: Nomad
1: in it
2: would be cool.
1: Compared to a new Vette.
2: I had a purple Nomad Hot Wheel that was my favorite Hot Wheel for years.
1: Wasn't there a name of that one? I remember the.
2: Oh, I don't remember.
1: A friend of mine was a big collector of those, so all the Hot Wheels. So I had to know all the names to be cool, you know.
2: 866-594-4150. Mike says an 84 Chevy, this is on chat, 6.2, won't shut off at the key. Pinch fuel line shuts it off.
1: Oh, diesel.
2: Okay.
1: Gotcha.
2: Is
1: all right.
2: Like a, what's a, is this like
1: it's a 6.2 diesel. 6.2, 6.5. It's the same engine I have in my truck.
2: Okay.
1: But this is the older generation of it.
2: So
1: this is
2: like a van, like a big
1: be a step van.
2: Okay.
1: Yeah. CV, cargo van. Yeah, anything that has the 6.2 or the 6.5 diesel in it, to shut it off, it's got a fuel control solenoid. That solenoid, when you turn the key on, gets powered up. Battery, 12 volts, powers up, turns on, allows the fuel to flow like a tractor, like a big, you know, Massey Ferguson, John Deere, you know,
2: okay.
1: Big tractor. Take your pick. They had a lever on the old ones you pull out to shut the fuel off. It's basically pinching the fuel line to kill it. There's no electric solenoid on the early ones. So this thing here, it sounds like your electric fuel solenoid has died. And
2: okay.
1: it's not pushing out and shutting off the fuel once or pulling in to shut the fuel out. Once you shut the thing off, so you need to replace the fuel control solenoid, and then that should work. But I would caution you before you do that, unplug it and make sure that you don't have a short. Because if you had a short in the wiring somewhere and it was applying power to it all the time, then it's going to run all the time. It's going to run your battery dead also, but it's going to run all the time. So make sure that you disconnect it at that pump and it's still running that way. Then if it does,
2: okay.
1: You'll want to pinch that fuel line, get yourself a new fuel solenoid. I don't know if you can buy just the solenoid anymore. You used to be able to, but you may have to buy a whole pump, and they're not cheap, like probably $1,500
2: for
1: a decent one.
2: Okay.
1: And you've always got to run the fuel additive. When we talk about Hotshot Secret Everyday Diesel Treat, the reason we do that is because it protects your engine. And this is one of the things. Injectors, they'll wear. High heat, high pressure, they'll wear out without that lubricant put in there. The fuel pump, high pressure, high heat, it will wear out and burn components out, including the fuel shutoff solenoid, which is a valve that's moving. If you don't have that, if the fuel's too dry, which everything is now, and that truck was built definitely before they changed the fuel to go to this dry fuel, you got to use an additive in there to keep it moving.
2: We were talking about recalls earlier. How do I know, like on my own car, if you're looking either at getting one or you, there's so many recalls. We talked about how if you go looking for recalls, you'll find all sorts, but if I'm bringing my car into you, I know mm-hmm. you will tell me if there's recalls on my car, no matter what,
1: right.
2: whether I ask or not.
1: Yeah. Hey,
2: you'll
1: why
2: tell
1: didn't
2: me.
1: You do this?
2: Yeah.
1: I've got 10 letters. It'll be fine.
2: Right.
1: So 11's the magic number.
2: And I'll tell you the reason I asked this. Our other vehicle, not my newer one, I brought my newer vehicle into the dealer for some work. And asked about the old vehicle that had open recalls on it. It no longer has open recalls on it. It had open recalls
1: that you
2: on
1: didn't
2: it
1: do
2: that I didn't do because there were no parts available at the time.
1: Right.
2: And now when he checked it, there were no open recalls on it. Does that...
1: It may be that one of two things happened. They determined through another court case that, hey, yeah...
2: We don't have to fix it.
1: It was a safety thing, but there's fewer of them on the road now. We can't get those parts. It's more detrimental this way than paying out a claim if somebody gets injured. So we're just going to pull that recall off. And that does happen. A lot of times recalls go away once they're like, you missed the window.
2: Right.
1: You had to get it done while it was open.
2: Okay.
1: So they'll say, we notified you. You've owned this car for 10, 15 years. We notified you for 3 years, which I think they did in your case.
2: Yeah. In their defense, they... At first, we brought it in for the recall work. They said, we don't have the parts. We'll let you know. They did let us know that they could have done it.
1: That's probably why they just said, nope, we've notified Mr. Chris. And no, we didn't. He didn't come in after plenty of.
2: But when I said, hey, here's my VIN. Can you run this and see if there's any recalls? He said, no, there's no open recalls. And what did I do? I went like this. I went, what? That's.
1: Well, I want to do it. Right?
2: No. I went, what? That? Okay. Okay, great. Fixed. Perfect. That's what I want. That's all I want. I want to shut the thing off for 10 minutes and then turn it back on and not have a recall. And that's the way I see it. I see it as I did this the right way. I won the waiting game. That'll do it for this hour of the Under the Hood Show. Thanks for listening.
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19: I'm Michael Wallace. An Iraqi national charged with plotting attacks on Jewish institutions in the U.S. smiled during his first court appearance in New York. NYPD Commissioner Jessica Tisch.
20: Plain and simple, he was targeting the heart of our Jewish community.
19: She wouldn't say which synagogue Mohammed Bakr Saad Dawood al-Saadi planned to attack. Defense attorney Andrew Dalak.
21: He's essentially being subjected to a political prosecution. He's a prisoner of war.
19: CBS's Anna Schechter.
22: The motive, according to prosecutors, is retaliation for the war with Iran and those strikes that killed the leadership of the Iranian regime.
19: Al-Saadi is also accused of planning and executing terror attacks in Europe and Canada. Huge wind-driven wildfires are threatening more homes and businesses across the Texas panhandle. 5 fires have grown to 9.
23: How fast was this fire moving toward you?
24: Fast. These things move at lightning speed.
19: CBS's Jason Allen.
25: Here in Canyon, lightning sparked a fire that exploded to more than 17,000 acres, leaving homes in ashes and burned vehicles beyond recognition.
24: It blew up into something you couldn't believe.
25: Craig Lotus was among the evacuees who helped his family and elderly neighbors escape to safety.
19: There have also been large grass fires in Oklahoma and New Mexico. A Long Island railroad strike has left thousands of commuters without a ride this morning. The nation's busiest commuter railroad and its unions agreed on pay raises over 3 years, but not a fourth. Kevin Sexton is the vice president of the Brotherhood of Locomotive Engineers and Trainmen.
26: Wages in the fourth year. We were willing to move down a little bit, but there's a far distance.
19: Jano Lieber chairs the MTA, which runs the LIRR.
27: We cannot and will not do a deal that shifts huge costs to our riders by forcing fare hikes.
19: Some 270,000 people ride the LIRR each day. This is the railroad's first work stoppage since 1994. Thousands of people are expected to march from Selma to Montgomery, Alabama today in support of voting rights. They're upset with the redistricting efforts in several states, which they say are dismantling congressional districts that expanded minority representation. North Carolina's bear population is booming. CBS's Mark Strassman is in Asheville.
28: Asheville, North Carolina is a southern Appalachia hotbed of bear habitats.
29: No, no.
28: And bear run-ins.
29: Get out of here.
0: People in this area can see up to 10 bears a day walk through their yard.
28: Ashley Hobbs, a state bear biologist, told us 20,000 black bears live in North Carolina.
19: Hobbs says some people are intentionally feeding bears, contributing to the increase in the bear population. State wildlife officials are advising people to make sure they secure their garbage and give the bears space. This is CBS News.
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4: Slight chance for storms today, otherwise sunshine mixed with clouds at times. Daytime high is approaching 89. Winds out of the east, 8 to 15 miles per hour. Chance of thunderstorms tonight, lows level off around 60, cloudy. Sunshine mixed with clouds at times. Tomorrow, slight chance of thunderstorms. Highs level off around 95. That's a look at your latest forecast from the Weatherology Weather Center. I'm staff meteorologist Jennifer Wojcicki. Right now, it's 65 degrees.
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5: Slight chance for storms today, otherwise sunshine mixed with clouds at times. Daytime highs approaching 89. Winds out of the east, 8 to 15 miles per hour. Chance of thunderstorms tonight, lows level off around 60, cloudy. Sunshine mixed with clouds at times. Tomorrow, slight chance of thunderstorms. Highs level off around 95. That's a look at your latest forecast from the Weatherology Weather Center. I'm Staff Meteorologist Jennifer Wojcicki. Right now, it's 65 degrees.
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7: Slight chance for storms today, otherwise sunshine mixed with clouds at times. Daytime high is approaching 89. Winds out of the east, 8 to 15 miles per hour. Chance of thunderstorms tonight, lows level off around 60, cloudy. Sunshine mixed with clouds at times. Tomorrow, slight chance of thunderstorms. Highs level off around 95. That's a look at your latest forecast from the Weatherology Weather Center. I'm Staff Meteorologist Jennifer Wojcicki. Currently, it's 69 degrees.
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4: Slight chance for storms today, otherwise sunshine mixed with clouds at times. Daytime high is approaching 89. Winds out of the east, 8 to 15 miles per hour. Chance of thunderstorms tonight, lows level off around 60, cloudy. Sunshine mixed with clouds at times. Tomorrow, slight chance of thunderstorms. Highs level off around 95. That's a look at your latest forecast from the Weatherology Weather Center. I'm Stack Meteorologist Jennifer Wojcicki. Currently, it's 69 degrees.
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0: Now you can listen to KHAS Radio on your Amazon smart speaker. 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You've got to say it exactly like that, and then you're listening to KHAS. 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
8: Slight chance for storms today, otherwise sunshine mixed with clouds at times. Daytime high is approaching 89. Winds out of the east, 8 to 15 miles per hour. Chance of thunderstorms tonight, lows level off around 60, cloudy. Sunshine mixed with clouds at times. Tomorrow, slight chance of thunderstorms. Highs level off around 95. That's a look at your latest forecast from the Weatherology Weather Center. I'm Staff Meteorologist Jennifer Wojcicki. Right now, 72.
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11: From the smell of breakfast cooking along the Niobrara to the sticky goo of a s'mored Enders, when it happens outdoors, folks, especially with food, we're going to talk about it right here on Outdoor Nebraska. Hello, everybody. I'm Hershey with your Nebraska Game and Parks, and I welcome you in as I get to serve as your guide on our adventures into Nebraska's great outdoors. Today, there might be a few of you that realize that the official, unofficial kickoff to the summer season, especially when it comes to our parks, is just around the corner, and you might still be planning your Memorial Day weekend activities. So what we're going to do is we're going to look into some state parks and rec areas of the northeast part of the state, and we break out the Dutch oven, maybe some pie irons and other outdoor cooking tools to make sure we have the food to get us through that special weekend as well. Want to make sure that part of the equation is always covered. And it gets you realizing that there's something better about eating food outdoors. When you go camping or hiking or picnicking, whatever it might be, maybe it's the atmosphere, the ambiance, whatever you call it, it tastes just a little bit better, and it only as complicated as you want to make it. So in the back half of the show today, we're going to catch up with a Dutch oven diva. But first, we're going to sit down with a man that knows the Northeast State Parks better than anyone here in Nebraska to get the Outdoor Nebraska inside scoop about celebrating a Memorial Holiday weekend. How are you doing today, Tyler?
12: Hey, not too bad. How are you doing today?
11: Oh, I'm doing great. So make sure I got this right. This is our regional park superintendent in the Northeast region. Make sure I get your full name out there, Tyler Wolf. And you've been kind of involved with the Northeast parks for several years now, right?
12: Yeah. For most of my career, I've been working up in the Northeast since 2010, so going on 16 years.
11: All right. So you got the inside info that we need to have a great Memorial Day weekend here. Now, give us an idea. We always think of our parks as, you know, okay, the busy time from Memorial Day to Labor Day, but you guys know no time off. If you're not busy with some type of activities and programs, you're planning activities, programs, and working on infrastructure and all that. But just how busy is that holiday weekend?
12: Definitely a busy weekend. You know, the great thing is there's a lot of state parks in Nebraska, specifically in the Northeast, with plenty of acres. So there's plenty of room for everybody to spread out and find a campsite, find a place to go fishing. Lots of space. Definitely a busy weekend, but by no means is it overcrowded.
11: And I assume your staff's been kind of working towards this. With the warm weather we've already had this spring, I'm sure there's been some busy weekends already. But, I mean, is there an extra buzz with the staff getting everything in tip-top shape for that weekend?
12: Yeah, you know, right now they're hiring their summer staff. They're getting them all trained and ready to go for summer. In some cases, they have to get some training certifications like lifeguard certification at Niobrara and Ponca. But then also turning on all their shower house facilities, dump stations.

0: And thoughts, or at least some of the things that you might want to do if you weren't working that time, Tyler. What are some things that you might suggest for families that are still planning for that holiday week? And maybe it's a day trip, maybe it's some overnight activities or something along those lines. What do you have up your sleeve that you said, hey, this is something you're going to want to try?
1: Yeah, most definitely. You know, if you have a family of kids with a wide range, Ponca State Park's always a big hit. Whether you're into shooting sports, archery, atlatl, tomahawk, or even slingshot or pellet guns, there's always lots of attractions there for kids. Otherwise, just up the Missouri River, you can go to Lewis and Clark. Large lake there, great fishing access, and then they also offer a glow-in-the-dark egg hunt to celebrate Migratory Bird Month in May.
0: What about overnights? I know that camping is a really... it's really popular if the weather's nice over Memorial Day weekend, but there's probably some hidden spots that we can get away from some of the crowds, or maybe it's overlooked by those with the big campers. Where might those spots be in the northeast Nebraska?
1: If you're looking for a place with great views and quiet and enjoy the wildlife, Niobrara State Park's a great spot. Nice modern cabins there, campground with modern facilities. It's a nice, quiet place. If you're looking somewhere, you know, a little closer to the metro area, Fremont Lakes just got done here about a year ago with the campground renovation. New 50-amp hookups, new ADA concrete pads, some great amenities there at Fremont, and great access for fishing for the kids as well.
0: Oh, and you brought up fishing. That's another thing that a lot of folks are thinking about right now. If you were going to fish at one of the park areas in the northeast part of our state, where might you be heading to?
1: Summit Lake has really good access for bass. Ponca State Park has a nice, accessible pond that we stock it with trout every year. Guaranteed a catch for the young kids.
0: Guaranteed catch for a guy like me that can't catch fish too, right?
1: Absolutely.
0: So, oh, that's awesome.
1: As long as you got a hook and you can throw it in the water, you catch a fish.
0: Why is the Northeast Park area the best?
1: Oh, you know, the North, a loaded question. You know, the Northeast definitely has a diverse of activities and events as well as habitats. You know, whether you enjoy the prairies to the west, Niobrara State Park, or the woodlands to the east, you know, there's a high diversity of habitats and wildlife throughout the Northeast.
0: Thanks, Tyler, for being there and getting all this stuff knocked out as we kick off the official, unofficial start to the summer camping season.
1: All righty. Hey, thank you.
0: Folks, I hope you're hungry. We dive back into the world of outdoor cooking when Outdoor Nebraska continues.

0: Welcome back, everyone, to Outdoor Nebraska. I'm still Hershey. If you've never experienced the smells of breakfast cooking there in a Nebraska State Park campground, have you truly been outdoors? To find out how you can whip up something this holiday weekend, we meet up with our Dutch oven diva, who happens to also be an outdoor education specialist with the Game and Parks, Christy Christensen. How are you doing today, Christy?
1: I'm doing great. Enjoying the wonderful weather.
0: And this is one of those things, we hit you up for a variety of talk. Archery, we talk about outdoor cooking quite a bit. That's probably our biggest thing to come bug you about. We talk kayak, and we talk about adult outreach programs, youth outreach programs, family outreach programs. But outdoor cooking, is there really an end to that season, or are you doing that 12 months out of the year now?
1: Oh, absolutely.
0: Absolutely. And folks, I've been around her during some of the school days when they do service lunch, but she's out there cooking with her volunteers on the archery range, all sorts of breakfast goodies and dessert goodies and all that type of stuff. So she's gotten really popular, to say the least. Now, the other question I have, do you have to be camping to do outdoor cooking?
1: Oh, absolutely not. We were just talking before we got on the radio. My husband and I went paddle fishing, caught a really, really nice paddle fish, and we were cooking it outdoors last night in the smoker, and it was amazing.
0: Now, do you let Shorty get in the way of the outdoor cooking, or have you trained him to where he can be helpful?
1: Well, he's kind of the king of the smoker.
0: Oh.
1: He doesn't really let me touch that.
0: Okay. And you get all the iron stuff, right? The skillets, the Dutch oven, the pie irons, that type of stuff.
1: You bet.
0: Now, as we come up on the official, unofficial start to kind of the summer and the outdoor camping season and getting to our state park season, more and more people are going to be thinking about doing some outdoor cooking. And the one question I have is, some of us get a little intimidated, especially with somebody of your skills and knowing that you can really get into it and there's some pretty complex recipes and all that. But

0: isn't outdoor cooking just as complicated as you want to make it, though? I mean, it can be pretty simple if you want to keep it simple.
1: Oh, that's true. And one of the things that I love about cooking in a Dutch oven, I'm all about throw it in one pot and cook it. Mm-hmm. And it's amazing how it'll come out. It's not that complicated. We make it easy by teaching people how to use charcoal instead of just coals from the fire. And we've got it down to a science to make it super simple.
0: And so I got to assume you've got some recipes to share that would be kind of simple for those just starting out, but also maybe something that you've been trying, because you're always kind of a bit of a mad scientist, folks, at times when you start your outdoor cooking, Christy, tweaking recipes and trying new things that you've heard or just some creative stuff you've come up with around the campfire.
1: Oh, yeah. And so here was a way that we kind of combined the Dutch oven cooking and our smoker. And this time I did the smoking myself because I was like, you got to get out of the way, hubby, and let me do this. And it's something I've made like 3 or 4 times since then. And what a hit. It's smoked bourbon peach dump cobbler.
0: Ooh, we might have to sample that.
1: And it was so fantastic that I ended up at our local Nashua Turkey Federation banquet. I offered up that dessert cooked in the cast iron at the live auction. So that means the person not only got to keep the cast iron skillet with the lid and everything, they got the dessert as well. And we made $300 on that.
0: There you go. Oh, my goodness. Say that again. It's smoked. That was a long title.
1: Yeah, smoked bourbon peach dump cobbler. So the last part where it says dump cobbler, that means it's easy.
0: It's easy.
1: It's easy. So one pot, and literally grab like 2 cans of the regular, like 15-ounce cans of peaches, and you drain one. And then you put that in the bottom of your skillet. You've got peaches, vanilla, sugar, bourbon, and cinnamon. Mix it all together. Then you're just going to cover it with a cake mix, and I chose the spice cake mix to give it a little bit more flavor. Top it with pats of butter, and then you're going to smoke it at 225 degrees for an hour, and then 350 degrees for 30 minutes. Now, I like it to be kind of browned on the top, so instead of smoking it out for that 350 for 30 minutes, I threw it in the oven for 350 for about 35 minutes, and then the cake comes out just gorgeous, and you can't stop eating this.
0: Oh, my goodness. Well, no, we're going to have to get you in here to the Outdoor Nebraska studios and sample that, I think. I don't know that Charlie and I can raise $300 necessarily for it, but we'll, we'll at least give you some publicity. So you've got a book that came out just a year or so ago on a bunch of Dutch oven recipes and outdoor cooking recipes from the simple to the complex. Is that still available?
1: It is. You just have to jump online to outdoornebraska.gov and scroll all the way to the bottom. There's a bunch of titles there, but there's a gift shop. And if you click on the gift shop, you'll find the Dutch Oven Cookbook there, and you can order it. I believe it's $10.
0: And folks, you're going to want to grab a hold of that, whether you're new to the outdoor cooking world or you've been a veteran, and there's going to be some surprises in there quite a bit. Well, Christy, thank you so much. You got us salivating here on Outdoor Nebraska, and that's part of the fun of being outside. We were talking about earlier, just something about eating outdoors that just, oh, makes the food taste just a little bit better.
1: It does, and anybody who's interested and want to learn Dutch oven, I'm going to have a class June 11 at Platte River State Park, and you can find that on our outdoor calendar.
0: There you go. 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
2: 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I Love Hastings runs now through June, so keep those photos coming. 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
8: Slight chance for storms today, otherwise sunshine mixed with clouds at times. Daytime high is approaching 89. Winds out of the east, 8 to 15 miles per hour. Chance of thunderstorms tonight, lows level off around 60, cloudy. Sunshine mixed with clouds at times. Tomorrow, slight chance of thunderstorms. Highs level off around 95. That's a look at your latest forecast from the Weatherology Weather Center. I'm Staff Meteorologist Jennifer Wojcicki. Right now, 72.
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7: Hi, I'm Kent Bouton, News Channel Nebraska, inviting you to be part of our weather picture of the week. 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How about an impressive look at a Nebraska thunderstorm? 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

0: I think they're going to look at it. I didn't see much from both Jet Buck or the Husker coaching staff that they were beside themselves on the out call at second, but now that we're late in the game, this is a crew review.
1: He was going to be ahead of the throw, and the slide on that turf, it just took all the speed away, and he almost didn't make it to the bag.
0: Yeah. Yeah,
1: unless hard to slide on.
0: It is. And again, this is where you talk about the difference between new turf and old turf. And this isn't to disparage Siebert Field. This is, a solid setup. It's a very nice ballpark. The turf just a little bit older. And as it gets older, you're going to see balls bouncing a little bit more firm off the turf. And you're also going to see those slides slow you down. You see that new turf. Sometimes you tend to overslide the bag, or when you're diving for fly balls in the outfield, you can tend to overslide. That's not the case here with a little bit more of that aging turf.
1: Tough luck for Stokes, too, on the hit and run. I definitely think he's out.
0: Yeah, this is a quick review. Mike Siriotta get an explanation as well. Yep, it's confirmed.
1: So now Stokes in a tough spot here at 1-2, trying to protect the runner.
0: Yeah, he did everything he could to protect Jet Buck. I mean, that pitch was well out of the strike zone.
1: One ball, two strikes. Here's the pitch. Just missed off, 2-2. Minnesota had started to the dugout. Two balls, two strikes. Gregory brings it in. Strike three. That'll end the inning. Stokes with a wry smile to the home plate umpire after that one. And the Huskers go quietly in the top of the ninth. So here we go. To the bottom of the ninth we go. Minnesota needs at least three to extend their season. It's the Huskers 14 and the Gophers 11 on the Huskers Radio Network.
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0: Here we go to the bottom of the ninth. It'll be Jayshon Unger time as he tries to get his 11th save of the season. Jayshon did throw yesterday, closed it down for the Huskers. Comes in with a 4.58 earned run average. This is appearance number 23, number two in as many days. Jayshon 6-1 on the year. Mentioned the 10 saves, looking for the 11th. He's gone 35 1/3 this year, allowing 26 hits, 18 runs, all 18 earned. He struck out 33 while walking 17. Opponents hitting 205 against Jayshon Unger, the sophomore from Blair, trying to nail it down for Nebraska and get Nebraska that final regular season win and series sweep.
1: Well, the tough part of the order, starting with Ty Allen, who has three hits today. He's a triple shy of the cycle. Unger grabbed his 10th save yesterday. This is a save situation.
0: At the bottom of the lineup, you mentioned it, Ben. That has really been the problem.
1: Yeah.
0: Throughout this game for Nebraska pitching. They have been very productive 5-9.
1: Allen's home run came in the fifth. Minnesota needs three runs to extend their season. Unger's first pitch of the bottom of the ninth. Outside corner called strike. Look at this. You've got the entire bullpen coming into the dugout to try to bring some energy into the dugout for Minnesota. Unger's 0-1 off the plate, 1-1.
0: Yeah, that's something you don't get a chance to see often. Bullpen vacated. They're all in the dugout trying to will them to victory, or at least to keep the game alive.
1: Unger's 1-1 pitch, way outside, 2-1. Nebraska leading. The 2-1 pitch, grounded to short. Carey to his left, fields, throws, one gone. Big first out for Jay Sean right there.
0: Yeah, and falling behind just by a pitch. That's a big 2-1 right there. Because then all of a sudden, if you miss the zone, you're talking 3-1, and just the volume in that dugout is going to get louder and louder. So Jay Sean trying to stay ahead, trying to challenge these hitters, but also, again, hit that spot.
1: Hellum the batter. First pitch on the way, missed down and away. One ball, no strikes. On the left-handed hitting DH, the pitch. Just missed, close spot. Unger behind, two balls, no strikes here. Pitch. That's in there, 2-1. Unger working on Hellum. Here's the 2-1 pitch. Sharply hit through the right side. It's going to find its way through the shifted three infielders to the right. And Minnesota has a one-out base runner.
6: First baseman Jack Bello.
1: Now Jack Bello. Bello's 3-for-4. He's hit two home runs. The most he can do here is pull the Gophers within one. Another pull side shift on the right-handed power bat for Minnesota. Unger's first pitch, slider down and away, ball one. That was the 16th hit for Minnesota today. Unger comes set, the 1-0. Slider called strike, good pitch. Jay Sean works from the first base side of the rubber. Comes set, here's the 1-1. Strike two, fastball right at the knees. That was a very competitive pitch. Unger ahead, 1-2. Kicks and deals. Swing and a miss. Got him swinging for out number two. Huskers one out away from getting out of here with a sweep. Sam Hunt, last hope for Minnesota for their season. Two hits, including a home run today. Left-handed batter. Unger goes from the stretch. Here's the pitch. In there, called strike. Defensive indifference gets Hellum to second. Unger pumps one in at 93 to get ahead. No balls, one strike. Here's the 0-1. Swing and a miss on the slider. He tied him up.
0: Nasty.
1: Jay Sean, a pitch away from parking the boat. No balls, two strikes. Sophomore comes set at the belt, the 0-2. Bounce in front of the plate with a slider. Good block by Fikes, 1-2. The season hanging in the balance for Sam Hunt and the Gophers.
0: Ben, can you go right back to that slider running in on the hands here?
1: Unger dangling that right arm. Now he gathers at the letters. Ready for the 1-2. Here it is. There it is. Slider at the back foot. Hunt takes it. And the count's 2-2. Now you're going to see the old number one, I would imagine.
0: And I would think he's going to try to work outer edge.
1: Two balls, two strikes, two outs. Unger comes set. Here's the pitch. Breaking ball, swing and a miss. Strike three. And the Huskers finish the regular season with their 41st win, and they sweep the Gophers 14-11, the final score. For just the 13th time in program history, the Huskers finish a regular season north of 40 wins, and they'll head in to the Big Ten tournament with some serious momentum, capping the weekend in an offensive slugfest. 14-11, Nebraska gets it done in the Twin Cities. And the regional host conversation very much alive for the Big Red as they finish the regular season at 41-14. We're back to talk about it. This is Big Red Baseball.
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1: And they sweep the Gophers 14-11, the final score. For just the 13th time in program history, the Huskers finish a regular season north of 40 wins. And they'll head in to the Big Ten tournament with some serious momentum, capping the weekend in an offensive slugfest, 14-11. Nebraska gets it done in the Twin Cities. Wild one. Said that three times here this weekend. But the Huskers able to close it 14-11. And the Husker bats were alive and well today. And a 14-hit effort for the Huskers. And, boy, you wanted to come up here and do damage, Nick. And Huskers needed to grind through a handful of these games here this weekend. But getting out of here with three and now some much-needed rest before the conference tournament next week.
0: Yeah, that, and that message from Will Bolt, every time Nebraska finds themselves with a win, is how tough it is to win at this level, how tough it is to win in the conference. And for Nebraska to now have 41 of those and 23 of those in conference play, that just says so much about this team's ability to beat you in so many different ways, whether it's the pitching carrying the offense carrying the pitching, or sometimes it's all three phases. Or, you know, when you win this many games, you got to have some bounces go your way too, and Nebraska's had that as well. But more than anything, this team never feels out of it, and this team always feasts off of that blood in the water mentality as well. It's just a well-rounded team. It's a disciplined team. And you hope that there are bigger things to come now as we set our sights on postseason for Nebraska, because they have earned all of that support that they're going to get at Charles Schwab Field next Friday. And hopefully, we're still crossing our fingers, it'll be enough to possibly have them back in Lincoln for regionals.
1: For my money, they've done enough. 41 wins in the regular season. Second place finish in the league behind the number one ranked team in the country. There really isn't a metric that this team has that doesn't stack up worthy of a regional host. Final line score of this one, Nebraska 14 runs, 14 hits, one error. They left 13 on base. Minnesota 11 runs, 16 hits, five costly errors for the Gophers. They stranded six. The win goes to Price Bender, his first. He's 1-0. The save to Jayshon Unger, 11th save for the sophomore out of Blair. Phenomenal effort out of him today and getting two saves here this weekend. The Huskers now turn their attention to the Big Ten Tournament. Offensive heroes in this one, got to start with Jet Buck, 3-for-5, a homer, a double, he drove in four. Case Sanderson, a three-hit effort, two doubles, a homer, he drove in three. Rhett Stokes had a home run today, his third of the year, he was 2-for-6. Drew Grigo, a multi-hit effort. Mac Moyer reaches base all six times today. Technically 1-for-1, but he walked four times, was hit by a pitch. Trey Fikes contributed a double. Joshua Overbeek, a base hit and an RBI today as well for the Huskers. And I said, with the win, Nebraska controls their 41st victory of the year. They're now 41-14. An impressive 23-7 mark in Big Ten play. The loss drops Minnesota to 30-23. 11-19 in league play. And unfortunately for the Gophers, their season comes to a close with the loss here this afternoon in Minneapolis. Just getting started on our post-game coverage. Stay with us. We'll have highlights of this game. We will look at some scores around getaway day in college baseball, final day of the regular season in college baseball. And, yes, a conversation with Nebraska head coach Will Bolt and our own Nick Hanley to follow. So stay with us. We're just getting started. Our post-game activities begin next on the Huskers Radio Network.
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16: Welcome back inside the Acres Broadcast Center. I'm Camden Cohn, following Nebraska's 14-11 win over Minnesota today to sweep the series from the Gophers. Coming up on the postgame show, we'll listen back to the highlights, check out the Nebraska Lottery scoreboard, and hear from Husker head coach Will Bolt. Let's start with the highlights. Huskers, again, looked to finish off that sweep over the Gophers with the win today, and they got off to a fast start. Mac Moyer was hit by a pitch, then Jeter Worthley reached on a bunt single, and Moyer advanced to third on a bad throw to first. Dylan Carey struck out for the first out, then Case Sanderson was able to push Moyer home with an RBI sack fly to make it 1-0 Huskers. A good start for Nebraska as they got on the board. A Grigo strikeout would end the inning and turn things over to Gavin Blackowitz as he got the start on the mound for game three. He got a strikeout and then a ground out to short to retire the first two Gophers, and he allowed a single before getting a fly out to right to keep Minnesota off the board. In the second, Trey Fikes led off with a strikeout, but then Josh Overbeek singled to center. Then on a hit and run, Jet Buck came through.
1: The 1-0. There goes the runner. Hit and run is on. Buck swings and hits one in the air to left. That's going to drop down for a hit. Bounces over the head of the left fielder and all the way to the wall. Overbeek's going to score. Buck to second. He'll stop there. It's an RBI stand-up double. And Bucky gets Nebraska another run. It's 2-0 Big Red.
16: Rhett Stokes was due up next, and he grounded out to second and advanced Buck to third. Next up was Mac Moyer, and he left the yard.
1: One ball, one strike on the Husker center fielder and leadoff hitter. This pitch is crushed to right. Sutherland to the track, to the wall. Mac Moyer just hit it off the scoreboard. A two-run bomb to right, and Nebraska has another two spot on the two-run shot from Moyer. It's 4-0 Nebraska.
16: That was our Blue Cross Blue Shield RBI of the game. Blue Cross and Blue Shield of Nebraska is assisting Nebraskans by donating $5 to Angels Among Us for every Husker RBI. With 13 RBIs today, the season total is $373 and $1,865 donated. Angels Among Us provides financial and emotional support to pediatric cancer families living in or being treated in Nebraska. A 401-foot bomb from Moyer as he smashes it off the scoreboard in right. It's now 4-0 Nebraska. Worthley flew out to right to end the inning. In the bottom of the frame, Minnesota responded. Ty Allen led off with a double and advanced to third on a wild pitch. After Blackowitz got back-to-back strikeouts, the Gophers were able to get a big two-out hit.
1: Three balls and a strike. Here it is. That is crushed to right. That's deep, and that is gone. It's a two-run homer for Hunt. And Minnesota comes back, cuts the lead in half. It's 4-2. Huskers with the lead.
16: So with the lead cut in half, Minnesota wasn't done yet. A single and then a Jack Spaniard double scored another run to make it 4-3. A Blackowitz strikeout would end the inning, but three runs on four hits for the Gophers. Moving to the top of the third, Dylan Carey struck out to lead off the frame, and Case Sanderson doubled, and Drew Grigo was hit by a pitch. That brought up Trey Fikes, who looked to add to the Husker lead.
0: 1-2 pitch. This is lined into left center field. That's going to plug the gap. Sanderson's going to score easily. Grigo on his way to third. He's going to be waved home. The relay throw into the plate is out. Oh, they're going to take a look at this. Grigo immediately saying, take a look. It looked like Grigo had beat the throw by a hair. The question is, did he make contact with the plate as Hunt put the tag on him?
16: After review, the call was confirmed and Grigo was out at the plate, but Sanderson's run still counted, so the lead was back to 2 for NU. After Josh Overbeek was hit by a pitch, that brought Jet Buck back up with a chance to do more damage.
0: The 1-2. This one pulled down to left field side. This is going back towards the wall. This is gone! Jet Buck with a 3-run buckshot. And Nebraska gets those runs back. Now, back in front, 8-3.
16: Rhett Stokes continued the inning by reaching on an error. He then stole second with Moyer at the plate. Moyer worked a walk to put runners at first and second, but Worthley grounded out to end the inning. But the Huskers answered Minnesota's three spot with four runs of their own as they led 8-3, heading to the bottom of the third. Blackowitz was back out there, and he got two quick outs on the line out to second and a pop-up to second. A Ty Allen two-out single extended the inning. He picked up his fifth strikeout to end the frame. Moving to the fourth, Nebraska looked to increase the lead. Carey flew out to center, then Sanderson doubled. Grigo walked, and Fikes walked as well to load the bases for Overbeek. He flew out to left, but it was deep enough to score Sanderson from third and make it 9-3. Jet Buck was up next, and he walked to reload the bases for Rhett Stokes.
0: Ripped in the right field. That's down for a hit. Scoring is Grigo. Fikes being waved home. The throw is is in time. Actually, the ball comes out of the glove of Hunt. Fikes scores, and runners will move up another 90 feet. Boy, they had Fikes. Dead red at home. Contact between Fikes and Sam Hunt. Jostled the ball loose. And so, Fikes does score. And a great at-bat for Rhett Stokes going the other way on a 2-0 liner.
16: So Stokes would only get credit for one run, but two runs came across to make it 11-3. Mac Moyer walked, but Jeter Worthley grounded out to first to end the inning. Three more runs on two hits and one error as Nebraska led by eight, heading to the bottom of the frame. While Minnesota got a run back with the leadoff batter Jack Bello hitting a solo home run, the Blackwoods bounced back with a strikeout before allowing a single, letting Coke's a 6-4-3 double play to end the inning. Moving to the fifth, 11-4 Nebraska, Huskers held off the board for the first time today as Grigo two-out doubles left stranded. In the bottom of the inning, Blackowitz got two quick outs, but then he allowed a single and a two-run homer that now made it 11-6. So that would end the day for Gavin as the Huskers turned Nikolin Novacek out of the bullpen. He was able to get a fly out to center to end the inning. Moving to the sixth, the first two Huskers were sent packing early, but then Rhett Stokes broke that up with a long ball.
0: Breaking ball turned on, hit to left field, sending Allen back towards the warning track. Leaps, looks over, it's gone. A solo blast for Rhett Stokes. Home run number three, and Nebraska able to get a single tally in response here in the sixth.
16: Mac Moyer walked, and Worthley struck out to end the inning. But back to a six-run lead for Nebraska, heading to the bottom of the sixth. In the sixth, Minnesota brought the score much closer. The leadoff home run from Jack Bello, his second, made it 12-7. Then a single, walk, and a foul out would end the day for Novacek as Caleb Clark entered. Well, he followed that up with a walk of his own to load the bases. A two-run single made it now 12-9, and a sac fly scored another to make it 12-10 with two outs and a runner at first. Bryce Bender came on for Caleb Clark. He got a pop-up to first to end the frame. But four more runs on three hits for the Gophers made it 12-10. Moving to the seventh now, Carey reached on an error to lead off the inning, and then Case Sanderson blasted one out of here.
0: This is smacked into left center field, sending Richter back to the track. This ball is gone. A two-run shot for Case Sanderson. 434 feet. And Nebraska adds a big two spot now, 14-10, Huskers.
16: So back to a four-run lead for Nebraska. Drew Grigo would then single, and Fike sack bunted Grigo to second. Overbeek was up next, and he reached on an error to put runners at first and second. Buck struck out for the second out. The Stokes ground out would end the inning, but two more runs on two hits and two errors made it 14-10. In the bottom of the seventh, Bender was back out there. He got a pop-up to third, but then allowed a single. He bounced back with a strikeout and fly out to center, put up Nebraska's first zero since the bottom of the third. Now in the eighth, Moyer and Worthley reached on walks, then Carey sack bunted them to second and third. An intentional walk to Sanderson loaded the bases for Grigo, but Grigo struck out for the second out, and that left it up to Fikes, who also struck out. So Nebraska stranded the bases loaded and were unable to score. Minnesota answered right back after a fly out to right with a Davis Hamilton solo home run that made it 14-11, but Bender bounced back in his own right with a strikeout for out number two and a fly out to left to end the frame. So finally moving on to the ninth, Overbeek. Lined out to center, Buck singled to center, but then was caught stealing at second. A strikeout of Stokes would end the inning. So in the bottom of the ninth, Jayshon Unger entered to try and close out this series sweep. Unger got a strikeout, a ground out to short, then allowed a single, and then bounced back with a K before looking for one final out to finish off the sweep.
1: Two balls, two strikes, two outs. Unger comes set. Here's the pitch. Breaking ball, swing, and a miss. Strike three. And the Huskers finish the regular season with their 41st win, and they sweep the Gophers. 14-11, the final score, and for just the 13th time in program history, the Huskers finish a regular season north of 40 wins, and they'll head in to the Big Ten tournament with some serious momentum, capping the weekend in an offensive slugfest. 14-11, Nebraska gets it done in the Twin Cities.
16: So Huskers a 14-11 win today to complete the series sweep over the Gophers. Let's take a look at the line score quickly. Bryce Bender got the win, got his first win of the season, 1-0. Jayshon Unger got his 11th save. Huskers 14 runs on 14 hits, one error. They left 13 on base. Minnesota 11 runs on 16 hits. They committed 5 errors and left 6 on base. Offensive leaders for Nebraska, Jet Buck, 3-for-5, a double, a home run, 4 runs batted in. Case Sanderson, 3-for-4, 2 doubles, a home run, 3 RBIs. Rhett Stokes, 2-for-6 with a home run of his own. Drew Griot, 2-for-4. 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Time now for a check of the scoreboard, brought to you by the Nebraska Lottery. Running through Big Ten baseball briefly, some finals from earlier today. It was Maryland, a 6-4 win over Penn State, as the Terps take that series 2-1. Ohio State, an 8-1 win over Michigan, as the Buckeyes sweep that series. Indiana, an 11-2 winner over Illinois. Indiana wins that series 2-1. Iowa, 15-9 win over Purdue as the Hawkeyes sweep that series. Later tonight, number 16, Oregon hosts USC. That series tied at 1 game each and 2 games currently in action. Rutgers, a 15-9 lead over Northwestern. That series tied at 1 apiece. That's in the bottom of the ninth. Northwestern down to their final 2 outs. In the top of the eighth, number 1, UCLA, a 5-1 lead over Washington. That series tied at 1 apiece. Our scoreboard update was brought to you by the Nebraska Lottery. Giddy up! For a wild ride, enter the Nebraska Lottery's Pony Payout promotion. Until July 28th, enter non-winning $5 Pony Payout scratch tickets online for a chance to win a new red sports car. Pony Payout top prize odds 1 in 120,000. We're going to step aside for a break and come back with the thoughts of Wilbur. Following Nebraska's 14-11 win over Minnesota today, Nick Hanley will have that conversation with Coach Bolt coming up next, right here on the Huskers Radio Network.
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0: 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And I know you guys are never satisfied with a series victory. That showed. You get out on Minnesota's, we're talking to head coach Will Bolt. 14-11 victory, series sweep, but also, more importantly, going into the postseason with momentum. Just your thoughts on how this game unfolded.
2: Well, obviously, we got off to a great start. Mac had an unbelievable day in the leadoff spot, just getting on base and sparking us. And, you know, Jeter got it going on a great day to hit with a bunt, you know. And we were just absolutely relentless offensively. Again, you know, their guys that are running out there have really, really good stuff, and they're playing for their postseason lives. And thought offensively, we just were unbelievable. A lot of really good swings. You know, Blockowitz, 5 2-out runs. I mean, that was the difference in his outing. You know, I mean, we could have had stretched the lead a little bit further, but, you know, just making a couple more pitches and finishing innings would have been, you know, obviously more ideal. But Bender was the MVP of this game, and I said that in front of the team and to him, and just to see him these two outings this weekend, different look to him, very determined. The stuff really played up.
0: We seem to see a guy every series that gives you that type of performance out of the bullpen, whether it's a Price Bender this time or a Harrahill or an Unger. I mean, there's been a long list, even a Novacek here as of late, too. What does that say about that bullpen depth going into a postseason where that competition's only going to ramp up?
2: Yeah, and really, you know, we just need a handful of guys to just kind of chip in. And, you know, we've had, like you said, we've had some guys, you know, step up on occasion. And, you know, at the end of the day, it's just making big pitches to get off the field. It doesn't have to be perfect. We feel like if we can kind of keep the momentum in our dugout, we got a chance to score with anybody. So, again, just guys that can attack the strike zone. With their best stuff, you know, the more the better in the back half of this, you know, now that we're in the postseason, and, you know, we just all hands on deck.
0: Coach, I know you do not take winning for granted, and you know how tough it is to win at this level, but 41 wins, 23 in conference play. What does that say about just the work this team, coaching staff, support staff has put into this season?
2: Yeah, I mean, it's a testament to everybody, the hard work, the dedication, all the way down to everybody that makes this thing go, and it's far from over. I mean, these guys have taken us on a really fun ride up to this point, and hats off to our assistant coaches, our support staff, our clutch radio guys that make the calls for us up there, and you know, just everybody involved. I mean, to go to 23 wins in a conference season and 41 wins, like you said, I mean, you have to be doing a lot of things right. And we do, our guys play really, really hard, and they compete really, really hard. And so I'll always be proud of them, win or lose, you know, when they do that.
0: Lastly, when I talked to you after a series sweep against Iowa, it was a short turnaround, a lot of games in front of you. Now you get a little bit of a break, head home. You got a little bit of the weekend to enjoy, and then not playing baseball till Friday. So how do you handle a little bit of that layoff?
2: Yeah, it's much needed, just like it was after the Ohio State series. I mean, again, let's rewind to that Sunday, you know, when we got our tails kicked in Columbus. We had a decision to make, and collectively the message was is that, you know, this team, this group, we finish because, you know, we're winners and we're tough, and, you know, that's what we did. I mean, to pull ourselves up by the bootstraps and go 7-0 after Ohio State, to finish the way that we did, we've earned that top four seed and the ability to kind of reset our pitching. And these guys that have played every day, man, they're they're feeling a little bit. We got an eight and a half hour bus ride home after this, so much earned time off.
0: Great job. Safe travels back.
2: Thank you.
0: 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So Nebraska puts on the finishing touches to this series and also to the regular season. Nebraska, 41 wins in the regular season, 23 conference wins, a school record. And now the big stage is set. It'll start in Omaha at the Big Ten tournament, where Nebraska will be the number two seed. They will play Friday night at 5 p.m. against an opponent yet to be determined. And then it'll be on to the regionals. Can Nebraska do enough to get themselves back in Lincoln to host a regional? A lot of exciting stuff still ahead for Nebraska baseball. Camden, back to you.
16: Thanks, Nick. Once again, Nebraska, the 14-11 winner today. Like Nick said, Huskers back in action on Friday night for their first game of the Big Ten tournament up in Omaha. An opponent, TBD. First pitch is scheduled, though, for 5 p.m. with pregame beginning at 4:30 on the HRN. For Ben McLaughlin and Nick Hanley, I'm Camden Cohn. Have a great rest of your night. 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
1: Chance for storms tonight, otherwise overcast. Lows level off around 61. Winds out of the east, 10 to 15 miles an hour. Cloudy skies with a few peaks of sun. Tomorrow, slight chance of thunderstorms. High temperatures reach up to 93. Mainly cloudy tomorrow night. Chance for storms. Lows level off around 51. Showers likely. Monday, high of 70. 64. Sunshine mixed with clouds at times. Tuesday. From the Weatherology Weather Center, I'm staff meteorologist Megan Mulford. Right now, it's 85 degrees.
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1: Chance for storms tonight, otherwise overcast. Lows level off around 61. Winds out of the east, 10 to 15 miles an hour. Cloudy skies with a few peaks of sun tomorrow. Slight chance of thunderstorms. High temperatures reach up to 93. Mainly cloudy tomorrow night. Chance for storms. Lows level off around 51. Showers likely Monday. High of 70. 64. Sunshine mixed with clouds at times Tuesday. From the Weatherology Weather Center, I'm staff meteorologist Megan Mulford. Right now, it's 85 degrees.
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1: A severe thunderstorm watch remains in effect. Chance of thunderstorms tonight, otherwise cloudy skies. Lows level off around 61. Winds out of the east, 10 to 15 miles an hour. Cloudy skies with a few peaks of sun tomorrow. Slight chance of thunderstorms. Daytime highs approaching 93. Chance of thunderstorms tomorrow night. Lows level off around 51. Mainly cloudy skies expected. From the Weatherology Weather Center, I'm meteorologist Megan Mulford. Right now, 87.
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0: a severe thunderstorm watch remains in effect. Chance of thunderstorms tonight, otherwise cloudy skies. Lows level off around 61. Winds out of the east, 10 to 15 miles an hour. Cloudy skies with a few peaks of sun tomorrow. Slight chance of thunderstorms. Daytime highs approaching 93. Chance of thunderstorms tomorrow night. Lows level off around 51. Mainly cloudy skies expected. From the Weatherology Weather Center, I'm meteorologist Megan Mulford. Right now, 87.
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